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1: It's time to celebrate a legacy 160 years strong. 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
5: The Community Broadcasters Weather Center, your National Weather Service forecast for tonight. Expect a mostly cloudy night with a low around 71. The chance of rain stays low at 20%, making it a decent evening for any late indoor plans. Tomorrow is the best chance of rain at 70% with a high of 78.
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0: that's a good place to praise him. I said that's a good place to worship him. Why don't you give him the fruits of your lips? By him there let us offer a sacrifice of praise unto God continually, which is the fruits of your lips. Come on, open your mouth and let God out your mouth. Come on. Come on, we got so much to thank him for. Nobody know half the stuff you've been through. Nobody know half the hell you have been through. But tonight I came with my hands lifted and my mouth open and saying, when I think of the goodness of Jesus and all that he has done for me.
1: Let's give it to him. Let's give it to him.

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1: Agnes, bring me my needle nose pliers and cut these ingrown toenails out. It done swole up on me, and I can't even put my shoes on.
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0: Jamal Bates in the morning, Jocelia Williams in the midday, Willie Moe Jr. in the afternoon, and Darlene McCoy at night. Almighty 105.1. I'm troubled,
1: yet not distressed.

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How many of y'all believe that? God has not forgot. God has not forgot. Why? 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
5: The Community Broadcasters Weather Center, your National Weather Service forecast for tonight. Expect a mostly cloudy night with a low around 71. The chance of rain stays low at 20%, making it a decent evening for any late indoor plans. Tomorrow is the best chance of rain at 70% with a high of 78.
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9: The Community Broadcasters Weather Center, your National Weather Service forecast for tonight. Expect a mostly cloudy night with a low around 71. The chance of rain stays low at 20%, making it a decent evening for any late indoor plans. Tomorrow is the best chance of rain at 70% with a high of 78.
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0: 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Yes, they do.
1: Yes, they do.
0: Yes, they do.
1: Yes, they do. Yes, they do.
0: Who are we talking about here? Who are we talking about here?
1: Talking about Jesus.
0: I want to ask you something. Do you know him?
1: Do you know?
0: Not only that, have you tried him?
1: Have you tried?
0: Well, if you tried him, do you have a report? 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
1: Ain't he all right?

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3: The Community Broadcasters Weather Center, your National Weather Service forecast for tonight. Expect a mostly cloudy night with a low around 71. The chance of rain stays low at 20%, making it a decent evening for any late indoor plans. Tomorrow is the best chance of rain at 70% with a high of 78.
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Jamal Bates in the morning, Josilia Williams in the midday, Willie Moe Jr. in the afternoon, and Darlene McCoy at night. 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
3: 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And the story continues. Wilson High School celebrates 160 years. 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And the story continues.
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4: The Community Broadcasters Weather Center, your National Weather Service forecast for tonight. Expect a mostly cloudy night with a low around 71. The chance of rain stays low at 20%. Making it a decent evening for any late indoor plans. Tomorrow is the best chance of rain at 70% with a high of 78.
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3: The Community Broadcasters Weather Center, your National Weather Service forecast for tonight. Expect a mostly cloudy night with a low around 71. The chance of rain stays low at 20%, making it a decent evening for any late indoor plans. Tomorrow is the best chance of rain at 70% with a high of 78.
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0: that's a good place to praise him. I said that's a good place to worship him. Why don't you give him the fruits of your lips? By him there let us offer a sacrifice of praise unto God continually, which is the fruits of your lips. Come on, open your mouth and let God out your mouth. Come on. Come on, we got so much to thank him for. Nobody know half the stuff you've been through. 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But tonight I came with my hands lifted and my mouth open and saying, when I think of the goodness of Jesus and all that he has done for me.
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Somebody that's discouraged tonight. You're going to have to keep the

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2: The Community Broadcasters Weather Center, your National Weather Service forecast for tonight. Expect a mostly cloudy night with a low around 71. The chance of rain stays low at 20%, making it a decent evening for any late indoor plans. Tomorrow is the best chance of rain at 70% with a high of 78.
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4: The Community Broadcasters Weather Center, your National Weather Service forecast for tonight. Expect a mostly cloudy night with a low around 71. The chance of rain stays low at 20%. Making it a decent evening for any late indoor plans. Tomorrow is the best chance of rain at 70% with a high of 78.
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working in the vineyard for the Lord for what seems like a lifetime. You have dreamed and you've worked towards things that you've wanted to accomplish for yourself. But somehow your biggest goals always seem to be just out of your reach. But the Lord told me to tell you that He knows who you are. 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And He wants you to know today that you're not forgotten. 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
1: It's time to celebrate a legacy. 160 years strong. 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And the story continues. 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

0: Almighty 105.1. It's Sunday morning. It's a brand new wonderful day our Lord and Savior Jesus the Christ has blessed us with. It's also Mother's Day. Happy Mother's Day to all of you moms out there from us right here at Almighty 105.1. Good morning.
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0: 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Blessings, blessings upon blessings. Hey, Sunday morning, it's Mother's Day now. I know you up because you want to make sure Mom gets to church on time, and you want to get to church on time. Okay, good morning.
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that's erring on the side of traditional gospel. A little taste of contemporary right there. It's Sunday morning, Mother's Day Sunday. I'm saved. Who sung that song? Who is singing it right now? The Greater Victory Temple Choir. That's who it is. Sunday morning in the city. Get up, get up, get up.

0: Almighty 105.1. Good Sunday morning to you. Certainly hope you're preparing to get ready for church. Certainly hope you might be on your way by now. Eh? Yeah, really. Hey, guys, want to tell you about Apostolic Faith Church, Mayfest. Okay, happens May 16th in Hollywood's community. All right, that's in King Street, Hollywood's Road. They're in King Street. All right, starts at 9:30 until 2. All right, they're going to have a lot of fun out there. Lots of free food. And Sunday morning will be friends and family at 11 a.m. Okay, once again, Apostolic Faith Church, Hollywood's Road in King Street. All right, May 16th is their Mayfest. And, of course, on Sunday will be family and friends. 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

that's a good place to praise him. I said that's a good place to worship him. Why don't you give him the fruits of your lips? By him there let us offer a sacrifice of praise unto God continually, which is the fruits of your lips. Come on, open your mouth and let God out your mouth. Come on. Come on, we got so much to thank him for. Nobody know half the stuff you've been through. Nobody know half the hell you have been through. But tonight I came with my hands lifted and my mouth open and saying, when I think of the goodness of Jesus and all that he has done for me.

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0: I wish I had a witness tonight. 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The question is simply this. What did he see?
1: He saw the best.
0: I can't get no help up in here. Because there are some folk in here that people have wrote you off. Said you would never amount to anything. Said that you would never end up being anywhere. But Myron, tell him one more time. What did he see?
1: He saw the best.
0: When mama said you would never be nothing. When aunties and uncles said that you would never amount to anything. When daddy didn't come home anymore. He didn't.

0: 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That's James Fortune. And we got to say Sunday morning to you. And once again, yesterday we congratulated the graduates. So this morning, Mother's Day, we're saying it again. Congratulations to all of our graduates.
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O's if I can tonight. Can I do that? Now, all you old school choir members know how it was when we used to go on tour down in South Florida. And we used to go to the Triumph Church. How many of y'all remember the Triumph Church? And every now and then, they start a song off. But the problem was, the only person who knew the song was Mr. Oles and about two or three of their members out in the audience one night. And they used to get mad at us when we didn't sing. 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

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Here we go, watch this.

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The storm is over now. God's property. This is Dorothy Norwood. Victory is mine. Come on, come on. It's time to get moving. Sunday morning in the city.

0: 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My prediction, this song is going to continue to do exceptionally well across the gospel genre of music. I'm telling you now, that's a great song.
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0: Almighty 105.1, it's Sunday morning in the city. Happy Mother's Day. Want to tell you about, wow, Wings of Worship 2026 Zion Youth Explosion. Okay, it's got to take place at Mount Zion Chapel Baptist Church on the 29th of May at 7 p.m. The church is located at North Pamplico Highway in Pamplico, South Carolina. The senior pastor is Boyd McDaniels, and the speaker, overseer, Tyshawn Brown. All right? It's going to be a great event, so mark your calendars. Amen? Amen? Amen.
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2: Good morning, beloved. This is the day the Lord has made, and I shall rejoice and be exceedingly glad in it. I'm Pastor Kippy C. Brown, senior pastor of the Maxwell Baptist Church, and let me take this opportunity to welcome you to a moment with Maxwell. Certainly, I want to also take this opportunity to personally invite you to share with us every Sunday morning at 9 a.m., 1309 Malloy Street here in the great city of Florence. I am praying that God will continuously bless you each and every day of your life. 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
3: But you knew that Jesus sat at the table in the Pharisee's house. She bought an alabaster flask of fragrant oil and stood at his feet behind him weeping, and she began to wash his feet with her tears. And she wiped them with the hair of her head, and she kissed his feet and anointed them with the fragrant of oil. Now then the Pharisee who had invited him saw this, and he spoke to himself, saying, this man, if he were a prophet, would know who and what manner of woman this is who is touching him, for she's a sinner. And Jesus answered and said to him, Simon, I have something to say to you. So he said, Teacher, say it. There was a certain creditor who had two debtors, one owed 100 denarii and the other 50. And when they had nothing with which to repay, he freely forgave them both. Tell me, therefore, which of them will love him more? Simon answered and said, I suppose the one who he forgave more. And they said to him, you have rightly judged. Then he turned to the woman and said to Simon, do you see this woman? I entered your house. You gave me no water for my feet, but she washed my feet with her tears and wiped them with her hair of her head, and you gave me no kiss. But this woman has ceased to kiss my feet since the time I came in. You did not anoint my head with oil, but this woman anointed my feet with the fragrant oil. Therefore I say to you, her sins, which are many, are forgiven, for she loved much. But to whom little is given, the same loves little. Last verse, then he said to her, your sins are forgiven. You may be seated in the presence of the Lord. In the second movement of this text, I want you to write this down, that devotion to Jesus is a demonstration of love. Here it is. Watch the movement and we'll go right to it. Devotion to Jesus is a demonstration of love. Keep in mind, y'all, this is a dramatic scene. But interestingly, no one has actually said nothing up to this point. Not Jesus, not the woman, not even the Pharisee. And by the time you get to verse 39, it records the first spoken words of the text. Spoken, watch this, verse 39, if you read it, I hope you got your Bibles open, you can keep it open. It was spoken by the Pharisee to the Pharisee. Look at your neighbor and say, some people talk to themselves. Look at your other neighbor and say, I'm one of them. Some sometimes some of the best conversations you can have is with yourself. But watch this, y'all. He says to himself, if this man were really a prophet, he would have known who this woman was. And he would have known what kind of woman she is. But watch what he says to himself. She is a sinner. You see, y'all, in his mind, the Pharisee is questioning Jesus' prophetic discernment. In the coming verses, he will prove his prophetic discernment by responding to the Pharisees' unspoken thoughts. But before we get there, I want you to feel the tension in the text. To all my students, I need you to listen up. The Pharisee is thinking, watch the text, about the woman's sin. But can I tell y'all something? Jesus is thinking about the Pharisees' sin. So you better be careful, brothers and sisters, judging other people. Because you looking at them and God looking at you. And from Jesus' perspective, the woman and the Pharisee, watch this, were both sinners. One commentator says it here, he says it this way, that Jesus did not have a conventional moralism that condemns outward sins and ignores inner sins, which means that Jesus looks at the sins that are outwardly and he looks at the ones that are in our head also. So I don't want you to think you are just that holy that you might not have done wrong, but you thunk it. And many of us are thinking it right now. 2 Corinthians chapter 7 verse 1 says, having these precious promises, beloved, let us cleanse ourselves from all the filthiness of the flesh and spirit, perfecting holiness in the fear of God. Holiness is still right. Mark it down, y'all. God mutually hates gross physical sin, and God hates hidden additional sins. And both sins need the rescuing grace of an almighty God. The Pharisee is thinking she is a sinner. He should be thinking, I am a sinner too. And Jesus confronts him in verse 40. Simon, watch the text. I need to say something to you. And you know you're in trouble when you're thinking something and it seems like your thoughts have gotten out loud. I know I'm talking to somebody in this room that your mom and daddy got on your last nerve and you thunk it. And he said, watch what he says. He says, say it, teacher. In verse 41 and 42, Jesus tells a little mini parable. Verse 41, he says, a certain money lender, a creditor who had two debtors, one owed 500 denarii and the other owed 50. In verse 42, and when he had nothing with which to repay, he freely forgave them both. Tell me, Brother Simon, therefore, which of them will love him more? And I'm going to tell you, there's three little lessons that I want to get out of this little parable before. We're not going to break the whole thing down, but we'll break down this parable today. But there are three little lessons we need to get from this little parable. First of all, watch this. We owe a sin debt that we cannot pay. It was a money lender that had two debtors. One owed 500 denarii and the other owed 50. On the surface, it seemed like the 50 denarii debtor was in a better position than the 500 denarii debtor. But both of these men are under the weight of an unpayable debt. A Roman denarii coin was a common field labor coin. It was what they would pay you for a day's work. It would take 2 months just to earn 50 denarii. And both of the men, don't get tripped up by the amounts, y'all, but both of them had a debt they could not pay. The difference amount are just academics, because if you broke, 50 and 500 sound just alike. You owe me $50, I ain't got it. You owe me $500, I ain't got that either. And again, watch this, both men had a debt they could not pay. And this is the spiritual condition of the woman. It's the spiritual condition of the Pharisee, but it's also the spiritual condition of you and I today. We have a debt that we cannot pay. And in Matthew 6 and 12 teaches us to pray, forgive us our debts as we forgive our debtors. Sin is, watch this, is an astronomical debt, and it has mounting interest, and we can never pay back what we owe, because the sovereign creditor does not accept installment payments. The divine standard is perfect righteousness, and we all fall short. But yet we keep trying to offer some counterfeit money of self-righteousness. And I'm talking to somebody in this room. Yeah, your sin may not be my sin, but all of us have sin. And I need to tell you, church, that church attendance can't pay what you owe. As passionate as you worship, it can't pay what you owe either. Faithful servants can't pay what you owe. All these graduations we've accomplished can't pay what we owe. Charitable acts can't pay what we owe. We all have a debt that we cannot pay. In fact, when you try and pay the debt with works, it gets us deeper and deeper in the hole. Romans 4 and 4 says, to the one who works, the wages are not counted as grace, but as debt. But to him who does not work, but believes on Jesus who justifies the ungodly, his faith is counted for righteousness. I'm talking to somebody in this room who can testify that Jesus paid it all. God saves guilty sinners who trust, not self-righteous sinners who work. I think I'll say that again. Y'all can tweet it, text it, write it down, whatever. God save guilty sinners who trust him, not self-righteous sinners who work. That's why I like to see people who mess up and still come to church. Because where else should you be when you mess up? You ought not be talking about, I gotta hide and get myself together. Why are you hiding from other sinners? We all need to be forgiven. We all need the blood of Jesus over our life. God saves people who are guilty, people who can say, Lord, I messed this up. I did it. I did it wrong. I should not have done it. I should not have gone that way. I should not have paid this. I should not have gotten myself in this trouble. I should not have thought it. I shouldn't open the door. I shouldn't have went that way. I shouldn't have woke up. I shouldn't have went with my thoughts. I shouldn't have went with my anger. I shouldn't have gotten mad. I shouldn't have responded like this. Lord, I messed up. And I need your help. But when you become self-righteous, acting like other people's sin is bigger than your sin, Yeah, I don't drink that much. Some people drink, some people swallow. No. It ain't the drinking that's the problem. It's what comes out of you. We owe a debt we cannot pay. Secondly, we're moving. Watch this. Secondly, our sin debt is canceled. Watch this. Through Jesus Christ. The money lender had two debtors who could not pay. But watch this. He did not take their possessions as repayment. He did not make them his slaves to work off the debt. He did not take them to court to have them thrown in jail. And you know how we act when somebody owes us. I know good and well they ain't driving around in a new car. And they ain't paid me my $500 yet. I know doggone well they ain't going on no trip. And they ain't giving my $250. But watch this. Verse 42 says, when they could not pay, he canceled. He freely forgave them both. This debt cancellation was a gracious act. The debtors received the gift they did not deserve. Considering the money lender, he did not give them more time, nor did he renegotiate the debt terms. He just canceled the debt. I know I'm gonna park here just for a few minutes. I know I'm talking to somebody. You can think about the people who messed up in your life. But I double dog dare you to cancel the debt. Amen. Cancel the debt is better than canceling them. I wish I had some help in here. You know they've lied on you. You know they mishandled you. You know they, but I dare you today to say, I'm setting this thing free. Because I'm talking to somebody in this room who knows that when I start forgiving and sending things away and getting it off me, it ain't on me no more. You ain't messing up my blood pressure. You ain't messing up my glucose. I wish I had some help in here. You ain't messing up nothing. Everything checking out right. When I go to the doctor, and I ain't worrying about you. If it ain't right, it could be because of them pig feet. It ain't going to be because I'm worrying about you. Because I'm sending some things out of my life. He just canceled the debt. He freely and he fully forgave them. And I'm telling you, you're going to have to learn how to do this because people are going to do you wrong. Man, whether it's intentionally or unintentionally, you're going to feel offended by things we do to each other. But you got to learn how to send it away. I ain't losing no sleep over this. This ain't what I'm going to lose no sleep over. This ain't what I'm worrying about. I'm going to send it away. In the text, y'all, can I tell you something? This is deep. I went all the way and spent $70,000 on this, just to learn this, when I could have just read my Bible. Yes, sir. Yes, sir. This whole text gives us a big theological term, and here's the big term. Watch it. Watch this. Well, I paid $70,000. I'm going to give it to you for free. Yes. It's called grace. And if that ain't big enough, let's make it bigger. Amazing. Amazing grace. I'm talking to somebody in here who know you're the beneficiary of amazing grace. He looked beyond your faults and supplied. Yeah, I wish I had about three people who can give me about 10 seconds of praise and say, he looked beyond my fault and supplied every one of my needs. It was God's amazing grace. Thank you for your grace. This debt cancellation was a gracious act. But can I tell you something? Watch the movement. Not only was it gracious, but watch this. It was costly. And I need you to get this. We shout a lot about grace, but let us not think that grace is cheap. Dietrich Bonhoeffer writes about cheap grace, trying to remind Christians that what was freely given to us costs somebody something. Am I talking to somebody in this room? Consider we owe a debt, and that debt is canceled by the gracious work of God. Romans 6:23 says, for the wages of sin is death, but the gift of God is eternal life. Don't stop right there. In Christ Jesus, our Lord. The gracious gift is a costly gift. The money lender was in the red, 550 denarii. You want to get in trouble with a man, put him in debt. I wish I had some help in here. We don't do good with debt. Some people can do good with debt, but a man don't do good with debt. When we in debt, our smile is halfway. Look at your baby in that new car. You be like, it looks so good. Who gonna make the payments? You. He was in the red, Georgia. $550. There was no tax write-off to prevent him from suffering loss. And this debt cancellation was free to the debtors. But it was costly to the money lender, B. Do not take the grace of God for granted, y'all. Forgiveness is free for us, but it costs God his only begotten son. Colossians 2, 13 and 14, and you being dead in your trespasses and the uncircumcision of your flesh, he has made alive together with him, having forgiven all your trespasses, having wiped out the handwriting of the requirements that was against us, which was contrary to us, and he has taken it out of the way, nailing it to the cross. Can I tell you what that means? It means that when a person was crucified by the Romans in those days, they were nailed upon their head the sentence of their condemnation. And here in that text, in that Colossian text, Paul is saying when Jesus died on the cross, God nailed his sentence over his head. But it wasn't his sentence. It was the handwriting of the ordinance against you and I, because we had a debt that we could not pay. And watch this, I need y'all to get this. Jesus didn't just die as a martyr, he died as a substitute. And when you watch people praise God about Jesus, we understand that it should have been us. Oh, do I have any witnesses in here? You should have been dead. You should have been gone. You should have lost your mind a long time ago. You shouldn't be here today. But can I get a witness in here? God has been good. That word substitution. Well, what's called substitution atonement. It's a big meaning. It means it should have been you. It should have been you. That's why some people don't need music to praise God. I wish I had some help in here. They don't even need no devotion, no praise and worship, no music, no choir. They don't even need no preacher to praise God. But when they think of the goodness of Jesus, when you are one of those people who know it should have been me, when I should, all the mess I've been through, all the mess I've dealt with, all the mess I've done, it should have been me. It should have been me. When you see people in these bookings and getting arrested, you say, oh, wait a minute. It could have been me. I ain't always been riding clean. Look at your neighbor and say, you've been riding dirty? Yeah, you've been riding dirty. You've been dirty, yeah. You just ain't know. It should have been. That's why I don't trip out. I don't care who ain't singing, I'm singing. I don't care who ain't preaching, I'm preaching. I don't care who ain't praying, I'm praying, because it should have been. God has been too good to me for me to trip out on God. It should have been me. The good news today is that while we had a debt we could not pay, Jesus died on the cross to pay a debt that he didn't know. Jesus paid it all. All to him I owe. Sin had left the crimson stain, but he washed it white as snow. Thirdly and finally, watch this. Love for Jesus. Get this. This is the shout. Love for Jesus. Love for Jesus is a receipt that your sins are truly forgiven. If you want to know somebody who really loves Jesus, it's somebody who know that your sins are forgiven. When you want to see people who really lack in love, it's because they think that mess you doing, you think that you just got away with it. You think the mess we've done, but when you really know you've been dirty and God washed you clean, and when you know your thoughts ain't been right, your actions ain't been right, the stuff you've done ain't right, when you really look at your life and know what Jesus done for you, that's why you trip out about Jesus. That's why you wear Jesus t-shirts, you wear Jesus hat, you got Jesus on your handkerchief, you got Jesus on your Bible. I went to my grandmama the other day. I ain't gonna tell you no lie. Grandma still had the white Jesus on the wall. I look up there yesterday, I say, Grandma still got the white Jesus. Pictures of me and Tasha in our prom and white Jesus. That's my grandmama's house. Well, when Jesus, you don't care what color he is when you know what he's done for you. When you really love Jesus, when you know Jesus did it, when you ain't tripping about it, you don't know how he looked. You got these little descriptions in the Bible. We don't really know how he looked, but we know what he's done. He paid it all for you and I. Let's close this thing out. Verse 42 says, he says, tell me therefore, watch Jesus. I'm in the last part of this text today. Tell me, therefore, which of them will love him more? Verse 43, Simon answered, well, you know those little answers when people are trying to be sarcastic. I suppose the one who he forgave the most, the more. And he said to him, you have rightly judged, Simon. But watch this, y'all. Simon ain't no fool. He hesitated because the logic was unavoidable. His reluctance to answer was because at this point, he figured out Jesus talking about him. He's talking about you and me. And at some point, you and I got to realize he's talking to us. And watch this, y'all. Here we are again confronted with the question of the text. Are you like the neglected Pharisee? Or are you like this grateful woman? We must admit in my closing today that sometimes a little bit of both of them are in us. Like the woman, sometimes we fully acknowledge our desperate need for God's amazing grace. But at the same time, we must admit we like the Pharisee who act like we are forgiven because our debt is not as great as somebody else. And the older you get, the more you become like the Pharisee. I wish I had some help in here. Because the truth ain't that we've necessarily been delivered. We just getting old. God, I wish y'all would be real today. Y'all know y'all can't do everything you used to do. And the older we get, we start acting like Pharisees. I can't believe these children doing all this. You tripping. Now you know you did everything you could do. When you could do it. Stop it. They don't do this, they don't do that. The older we get, we start turning into Pharisees. Here it is. Sometimes we spend too much time, watch this, looking out the window when we should be looking in the mirror. I mean it. Stop spending your life, all your life, looking out the window at everybody else, what everybody else doing, like that nosy neighbor.
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Behold, I have set before thee an open door. This is Michael Blue of the Door of Hope Christian Church, Marion, South Carolina, welcoming you to the Voice of Hope radio broadcast and podcast, an outreach of the Door of Hope Christian Church, where a family is becoming a nation. We invite you to join us for a period of study and reflection and rejoicing in the Word of God. The Bible says the grass withereth, the flower fadeth, but the Word of our God shall stand forever. We believe that the presence of God will revolutionize your life and will transform your existence. And now receive with meekness the engrafted word, which is able to save your souls. May God bless you. Genesis chapter 37, the Bible says in verse 3, now Israel, that is Jacob, loved Joseph more than all his children, because he was the son of his old age, and he made him a coat of many colors. Verse 23, and it came to pass when Joseph was coming to his brethren that they stripped Joseph out of his coat of many colors that was on him. Amen. And then the book of Galatians chapter 4, verse 4, chapter 4, verse 4. But when the fullness of the time was come, God sent forth his son, made of a woman, made under the law, to redeem them that were under the law, that we might receive the adoption of sons. Amen. Thank God for his word. Thank God for the reading of his word. We're going to entitle this, The Cost of a Coat. The patriarch Joseph, I don't know if we always think of him as a patriarch, but he is. The patriarch Joseph, the son of Jacob, the 12th son of Jacob, the first son of, 11th rather, excuse me, the 11th son of Jacob, the first son by Rachel. The 12th is Benjamin, the second son by Rachel. He had sons by Leah and by Bilhah and by Zilpah, who were the servants of Leah and of Rachel. But of Rachel, only at the end of her life did he conceive with her two sons. He had at least one daughter. Her name was Dinah. He may have had more. Many times in the scripture, the female offspring are not enumerated. But he had at least one daughter, and he had 12 sons. And these last two sons were by Rachel. Rachel was the wife that he wanted, the wife that he loved. His uncle, you know the story, his uncle Laban turned out to be a greater trickster than he. And Laban tricked him into marrying Leah first. But because he loved Rachel, he worked that much the more, and they both became his quote-unquote wives. Now, polygamy or bigamy, that is not the will of God. That is not the plan of God. Well, why did God allow people in the Old Testament to do these things that are not his will? Ignorance on their part. Ignorance on their part. The Bible says, and in the times of this ignorance, time past or of this ignorance, God winked. God, in other words, God permitted things that he did not endorse or ordain in the lives of many of these because their light was limited. Their knowledge of God was limited. So God dealt with them based upon their exposure to truth. But we have no excuse in this hour. Jesus, when he talked about marriage, appealed to the Genesis narrative.
and said that from the beginning it was not so. But he that made them from the beginning made them male and female, and said, for this cause shall a man, singular, leave his mother and father and cleave to his wife, singular, and they twain, or they two, shall be one flesh. So God always intended that one plus one equal one. Amen. I'm not talking about math. I'm talking about marriage. Can the church say amen? Amen. Praise God. And so it is that don't stumble over Leah and Rachel. That's just the way they did what they did at that time. Don't stumble. Just know that God's excellent and more excellent way is one and one. And so it is that this man is a patriarch. He is an heir of the covenant that God made with Abraham. And then through Abraham, he made it with Isaac. And now there's the third generation, Jacob. And Jacob has married and has this plethora of sons. And each one of those sons is destined to be the father of a tribe. And through these tribes, they will become a mighty nation. They will become a mighty nation. And not only will they become a mighty nation, but they will bless all the families and the nations of the world. Joseph, being the youngest after 10 brothers, and

age. And then the Bible says that God, that the father Jacob made, or Israel, made him a coat of many colors. A couple things that I'd like to point out to you. First, Joseph is a powerful type of the Lord Jesus Christ. When we say type, you understand, we mean that even though there is a literal man named Joseph, that there is also a symbolism with Joseph. Joseph is not only who he is, but Joseph also represents and teaches us some things beyond himself. Joseph is a type of Jesus Christ because Joseph is one of the few Bible characters about whom nothing negative is written. Nothing negative is recorded in the scripture concerning Joseph. Joseph was born in sin just like the rest of us. So did he commit sin as a human? Yes, but as a symbol, he represents Jesus Christ. Because there's nothing found about him that is faulty, that is flawed in the record. Not only that, but as you know, he's parallel to Jesus in some ways. He is beloved of his father, as the Lord Jesus is beloved. This is my beloved son, he said, in whom I am well pleased. He comes to his brethren on behalf of his father. Jesus came to the Jewish nation on behalf of the father. He is hated, Joseph is, by his brothers and rejected by his brothers. We know that Jesus was hated and rejected by many of the Jewish people. The Bible says, and we're not talking about the whole nation, we're talking about the leadership. He came unto his own. And his own, the Gospel of John chapter 1 verse 11 says, he came unto his own and his own received him not. Or in other words, they rejected him. Amen. And so Joseph is a picture. Not only that, but Joseph ends up being sold into slavery by the chicanery, the deceit of his brethren. Jesus is sold. Joseph is sold for silver. Jesus is sold for silver by his brother named Judas. You understand, they have a brotherhood. And so you see the parallels. Not only that, but the Bible lets us know that when Joseph gets to Egypt, he serves and causes others to prosper and to be blessed. We know that before he was sold, he went to a pit. Jesus, when he died, went into a pit called a grave or a sepulcher or a tomb. And Joseph came up out of the tomb or out of the pit and went through a series of episodes and incidents, but ultimately ends up in prison, but comes up out of prison to become prime minister. Jesus goes to the prison called hell, the prison called Hades, but he comes up out of hell, comes up out of Hades, and becomes King of Kings and Lord of Lords. And so there are striking parallels, many more than what I'm trying to give here, many more parallels between Jesus and Joseph. But one of the things that I want to lift up here is that the Bible says that Joseph's father gives to his son a coat. But the Bible does not say he purchased the coat. It says he made the coat. I thought that was interesting. The Bible said that Jacob made for his son a coat of many colors and gave it to him. There is discussion about whether the word colors is the most accurate translation. Some have translated it coat of many pieces. I like that. And I can explain why later. Others say that it's not really talking about colors and pieces, but it's really talking about the shape of the coat, that it is a long coat and that it has wide sleeves, and that it speaks of royal status, that God inspired Jacob, obviously, but Jacob gave to his son a robe that represents that you have a ranking that's above your brothers and even your sisters. Well, one of the reasons why the multiplicity of colors and pieces is important is because as a type of Jesus Christ, he represents Jesus. Notice that the Bible

says that when Joseph comes to his brothers want to kill him, but instead of killing him, they decide to sell him. But look at what the Bible says they did. They stripped him of his coat. And those of you that have studied Joseph before, you will remember that at every transition of Joseph's life, there's a coat change. Notice that when he is sold by his brothers and apprehended by his brothers, they rip his coat off. Then when he is sold into slavery, he is going to wear the coat of the steward, the coat of the manager of the house of Potiphar. And then when he ends up in prison, obviously he's going to be wearing prison fatigues or prison stripes, orange jumpsuit, if you will. But then he comes up out of prison, and the Bible explicitly says that before he goes to Pharaoh, he bathes, shaves, and changes clothes. Hallelujah. Then the Bible says that once he has interpreted the dream of Pharaoh, the Bible says Pharaoh takes him and clothes him in royal apparel. And so there's something significant about the clothing of Joseph. Every phase has a different wardrobe. Every phase has a different covering. Every phase has a different coat. I was looking at it and I was thinking about the fact that when he was sold, but when his brothers decided they were going to deceive his father and make his father think that he died, the Bible said they took that coat of many colors and dipped it in goat's blood and sent it to the father and said to the father, listen to how callous and cold they are. Check this coat out. See if it's your son's coat. God Almighty. Isn't that a mess? Isn't that wicked? I mean, they would know it's his coat. But what they're trying to do is suggest to Father Jacob that he was killed by an animal. And that's exactly what Jacob surmised. He said, some wild animal has got my poor boy. And he began to cry. There it is. And he knew it. It's my son's coat. And evil beasts have devoured him. Joseph is without doubt rent, torn in pieces. And so we find that the coat of Jacob, the coat of Joseph rather, is stained with blood. But I told you that he ends up with a coat from Potiphar's house as a high-ranking steward. He wears that coat with distinction. He makes Potiphar's life a great blessing. And the Bible tells us that he's doing so well that Mrs. Potiphar begins to go after him. And the Bible says that one day when everybody was outside the house, the Bible, except Joseph, that she went and grabbed him. But she couldn't hold him, but she grabbed his coat. And so we find this coat being stained as well. The first coat was stained with blood. This second one is stained with temptation. And then stained with the lie that comes afterward. Are you hearing what I'm saying? And then after he ends up in prison and he excels in the prison, he's in charge of the prison. He interprets the dream of the butler and the baker. And the Bible says that what he prophesied comes to pass. The baker is executed and the butler is reinstated. And Joseph told him, he said, when you get back where you're going, remember me, because I'm in here for no real charge. And the Bible says, but the butler did not remember Joseph, but rather forgot him. And so we find that his prison coat is stained with ingratitude. You don't hear what I'm saying? And then finally, when he ends up standing before Pharaoh and predicting the famine and preparing the nation for the famine, he ends up in the robe of the prime minister. But I need you to know that even that robe, the same enemy, as it were, that attempted to stain the coat of many colors and stain the steward's garment and stain the prison garment, tried to stain the prime minister's robe.
tried to stain the prime minister's robe with unforgiveness. Don't you remember Joseph? Well, you remember that Joseph had a battle in his emotions because it was as if the enemy said, every other ripoff that I have instigated, he's been able to survive. He survived it when the blood stain was put on him. He survived it when the stain of temptation and lust was put on him. He was stained and survived it when the ingratitude stained his garment. But now that he's made it, now that he's arrived, I still got a stain for him. And that stain is, I want to get him bitter. I want to get him angry. I want to get him in a place where he's in a blessing, but he can't enjoy it. I want to preach to somebody today that God has been better to you than you've ever imagined. God has brought you further than you ever thought you'd come. And right in the middle of your blessing, the enemy is doing everything within his power to mess with your mind so you can't enjoy where God puts you. Hey, hallelujah. He's going to find a way to inseminate and to instigate a kind of amnesia in your soul so that after all God has done for you, all you can remember is who lied on you or who

0: gotta bless God for bringing you out.
1: I'm coming.
0: Hallelujah. And so the Bible tells us that the same enemy that tried to stain his garment, stain his coat, damage his coat, damage his character, was not able to do it until finally he gets to that last stage. And the enemy said, you got your brothers where you want them now. Why don't you?

0: nausea, remembering all that they went through. But then thirdly, I believe he's crying because the flesh and the spirit are in a battle. Hallelujah. And the flesh is saying, crush them, crush them. But the spirit is saying, kiss them. Y'all don't want to go with me. Hallelujah. Thank you, sir. And so we've got to see if this boy is going to be able to keep this coat from being stained. And you know the story. Yes, Lord. The Bible said that finally Joseph began to weep and told all the Egyptians, get out. And then he told his brothers, I am Joseph. Hallelujah. And the brothers could scarcely believe it. I told you back in June, I believe it was. Hallelujah. That there's something to be said about the fact that God does such a work in your life that the folk that didn't expect you to make it can't believe it when you do.
1: All right. I'm almost done.
0: But remember now, I told you that Joseph is a type of the Lord Jesus Christ. And so let's go back to the coat of many colors. The coat of many colors, the fact that it's many colors, it would represent, as it were, the rainbow. And the rainbow represents the promise of God. So when Jacob gives Joseph a coat of many colors, he's telling his son, I'm robing you in the promise of God. I'm robing you in the covenant of God. I'm robing you in the faithfulness of God. Lord, I bless your holy name. And what I love about God is that they can take your coat, but they can't take your promise. They can take your coat, but they can't take your covenant. Hey, I'm coming, Hesiah. Hallelujah. Hey, so it's the rainbow. Thank you. It's the rainbow. But then not only is it the rainbow, but it's a coat of many pieces. So that means that there are going to be various aspects of your life. There's going to be the selling. There's going to be the slavery. There's going to be the betrayal. There's going to be the imprisonment. There's going to be the forgetfulness. All those things are pieces. They call them many colors. But it's also translated many pieces. And I told the saints many years ago that what we're looking at is Romans chapter 8 and verse 28. That even though he's gotten all these different kinds of colors and all these different kinds of pieces, God took pieces from this experience and pieces from that trauma and pieces from that drama and made you a coat and said all these things are going to work together. Hey, hallelujah. I know you're fast.

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I felt like shouting right then. I'm not going to do it. But I tell you, I said, I'm not going to do it. Eloshai, he said, almost shy. Shake somebody's hand and say, God can make your pieces work together. Hey, he can take pieces of broken hearts, pieces of broken mind. He can take pieces of drama and pieces of trauma, and by the thread of his will, cause them to work. Hey, hallelujah.

0: go with that. Have you ever heard him say, that don't go together. Go back in the house, boy. That don't go together. Well, ladies and gentlemen, the God we serve can take things that seem inconsistent, that seem incompatible, and cause them to work together. And not only do they work together, but they work together for good. Hey, hallelujah. Hey, shake somebody's hand and say, it's working together for good. Hallelujah. Hallelujah. All right, let's go further. Let's go a little further. All right, let's hurry up. Let's hurry up. So it is that it represents the promise of God. It also represents the providence of God, of cause, the strategy of God of causing things that seem disparate to come together to bring about God's eternal purpose. But then when we think about Joseph as a type of Christ, then these many colors not only pertain to Joseph, and these many pieces not only pertain to Joseph, but they also pertain to Christ. And so if I had time today, I thought about it, but I'm not going to do it. But I thought about the fact that the father of Joseph made Joseph a coat. Well, I need you to know the father of Jesus made Jesus a coat. Hey, hallelujah, because the Bible said that Jesus was God from the very beginning. But he tells us in the book of Psalms, and it's quoted in the book of Hebrews, he says, sacrifice and offering thou wouldest not. He said, but a body thou hast prepared me. In order for salvation to be wrought, God was always God. He was always Savior. He was always Redeemer. But in order for him to operate in the earth, he needed a coat. Are you hearing what I'm saying? Hey, hallelujah. He had glory. He had power. He had knowledge. He had wisdom. But he didn't have a coat. I need you to know that to operate in this earth, tell somebody near you, you are a spirit. Tell them you are a spirit. You have a soul, but you're wearing a coat. You are a spirit wearing a coat called a body. Are you hearing what I'm saying? Hallelujah. And as long as you're in this earth, you better keep your coat on. How many know that when the coat goes off, you're going in another dimension? When Joseph's coat came off, he always transitioned. And when your coat comes off, I don't know if McGill gonna have your coat. I don't know if Prestige is gonna have your coat, but whoever takes your coat, your spirit is going to transition. Hey, Lord, I praise you. So in order, hey, for God to operate in the earth, everybody that operates in the earth has got to have a coat called a body.
1: It is our prayer that you have been blessed in and through the Word of God. And if you have been blessed, we would love to be connected and to stay connected. One of the ways that you may do that is by joining us live on Sunday morning at the Door of Hope Church, 401 Martin Luther King Jr. Boulevard, Marion, South Carolina, at 11 a.m. for the praise and worship of God. As a matter of fact, if you'd love for your children, as well as yourself, to be strengthened in the Word in a systematic, structured way, join us at 10 a.m. for Kingdom Institute. Pre-K, ages all the way up through adults. 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Listen, we believe that God has great and greater things in store for you. And so until we connect again, this is Michael Blue of the Door of Hope Church encouraging you, discover the door, experience the hope. Jesus is the door. Jesus is our hope. May God bless you.
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0: that's the thing. That's the crux of this entire parable. For a man's life consists not in the things which in the abundance of things which he possessed. We have to check our inventory. David said in Psalm 39 and verse 4, said, Lord, make me to know my end and the measure of my days. What it is that I may know how frail I am. Hallelujah. Allow me to know my end. And I have considered myself a student of the gospel now for the past 38 years. And the most important truth or lesson that I know, the more I think I know, the more I study, the more I find out how much I don't know. Hallelujah. He said, if all that could have been written about him were written, the world itself could not contain it. We'll put value on folk because of things. We'll devalue folk because of things. John the Baptist only ate locusts, honey, was out in the wilderness. Jesus said, no man born of a woman was greater than him, who didn't have any of the physical things and the physical things that people live and search after today. David says, surely every man walketh in a vain show. They are disquieted in vain. Heap up riches and know not who shall gather them. He said, but now, Lord, I wait for you. What I wait for, what I long for is you. He said, my hope is in thee. He didn't let his status go to his head. He said, my hope is in thee. David was a warrior, and God gave him many victories. And he always gave glory to God. If your job closed, what will you do? If the dollar goes to zero, what will you do? What will you do if someone walk out on you and leave you and you find yourself all by yourself? The question was asked, if the foundations be destroyed, what can the righteous do? David said, my hope is in thee. Hallelujah. Some trust in horses and some trust in chariots, but you got to believe in the name of the Lord. My hope is in thee. So Jesus speaks a parable. Said the ground of a certain rich man brought forth. He said, I'm going to tear down these barns and I'm going to build some bigger barn. His barns were full, but he was still broke. His barns were full, but he was broke. Notice his use of I I'm going to do this. My fruits, my barns, my goods. Hallelujah. If you're not careful and if you allow the enemy to use you. Hallelujah. Amen. I love Deacon Bob. He's our Deacon Brotherhood, our Deacon Board President. But it ain't Deacon Bobby Board. I love Apostle Graham, but it's not his church. Hallelujah. It's not ours. It's not ours, but it belongs to God. So we got to be careful how we handle each other. Hallelujah. He said it'd be better for you that a millstone tied around your neck and be cast than to offend the least of mine. His barns were full, but he was broke. His focus was entirely inward. He had no gratitude for God. He didn't recognize God. He had no thought of helping others. No thought. He said, this is mine. Bible talks in Daniel. He interprets Nebuchadnezzar's dream. Daniel said, this is the interpretation. That God is going to bless you. God is going to multiply. He's going to enlarge you. He's going to increase you. And what's so amazing is he gave him a warning. He said, this is what's going to happen to you. They shall drive thee from men. Your dwelling shall be with the beast of the field. They shall make thee to eat grass as oxen. They shall wet thee with the dew of heaven, and seven times shall pass over thee till thou know that the Most High ruleth in the kingdom of men, and God giveth it to whomsoever he will. If we're not careful, we'll think we have what we have because of our own doing. But it ain't because you got 5 master's degrees. It ain't because you inherited such. But it's because of God. For the earth is the Lord. He gave him a warning. And it's amazing. The Bible says after 12 months passed, after 12 months passed, Nebuchadnezzar is walking out and he's looking, overlooking the kingdom. And he's overlooking Babylon. He says, is not this great Babylon that I have built by my own power? He told him a year ago. He told him what was going to happen to him. And now he says, I built this kingdom for my own majesty. But the scripture says that while the word was still in his mouth, there fell a voice from heaven. Thy kingdom is departed from thee. Bible says they drove him out into a field. Hallelujah. And he ate grass like an ox. Hallelujah. His nails grew long. feathers, his hairs grew like eagle feathers, and nails were like bird claws. But at the end of the days, he came to himself. Hallelujah. And he said he blessed the Most High, said, my senses came back to me. It returned to me. Hallelujah. And I had a different message. I had a different attitude, but I blessed the Most High. And I praise God who lived forever. And his dominion is from everlasting to everlasting, from generation to generation. It is because of God. Your barns are full. Maybe full. Your barns may be full. Good health. Barn full. Your youth, young and strong. Your barn is full. Hallelujah. You don't feel no pain in your body. You have status in society. Your barn are full. Finances look pretty good, but are you still broke? Your barns are full. He had a false security. Things will not satisfy the yearning and the longing of your soul. I don't care if you came to church this morning in an airplane. I don't care if you came in a helicopter. Hallelujah. Your soul still longs and thirsts for God. Hallelujah. Hallelujah. Hallelujah. Your soul thirsts for God, after the living God. David said, the psalm said, as the heart panteth after the water brook, so thirsts my soul after thee, O God. His barns were full. Our barns. He said to his soul, thou hast much goods laid up. Take thine ease. Eat, drink, and be merry. Eat, drink, be merry. He thought his wealth guaranteed rest. He thought his wealth guaranteed comfort. He thought his wealth guaranteed long life. Say, you got goods stored up for many years. Go ahead and take your rest. Take thine ease. Eat, drink, and be merry. I can imagine his soul shaken, malnourished. Because things don't satisfy the soul. Hallelujah. This is a deception of the enemy. Material things don't secure the soul. His barns were full, but he was broke. All the material things that we have is going to pass away. Hallelujah. We got to understand that there's two accounts, and nothing is wrong with being rich. I could use some more money myself. But money is only temporal. It only go but so far. Hallelujah. But we got to have treasure in our spiritual account. We got to have treasure in our God account, in our heaven account, in the soul account. Hallelujah. Our soul is starving for malnutrition because we don't pray as we ought. Our soul is starving because we walk according to our own will instead of the will of God. Hallelujah. Material goods cannot satisfy the soul. Timothy says, we bought nothing into this world. And it is certain we can carry nothing. If I remember some history lessons, some of them old Egyptian Pharaoh, they died. They tried to bury their, some of the, take the stuff with them. Then 5,000 years later, he goes, somebody come through, archaeologists or whatever, come through tapping and looking for stuff and find all the gold and take it all. Come on, how many know you can't beat God at all? No matter how hard you try, you can't beat God. It's certain that we brought nothing. And we're not going to carry anything out. It's going to be left to the kids. Somebody else going to come take it. His barns was full, but he was broke. This morning, if we don't know Jesus, we are broke. Hallelujah. For heaven and earth will pass away. But he said, my word will stand forever. Hallelujah. We got to lay up goods in glory. Hallelujah. And we get, we add to this account, we charge into this account through fasting and praying. Hallelujah. Amen. We got to say like David said. Hallelujah. When he said in the psalm, Lord, have mercy upon me, O God. Hallelujah. Blot out my transgressions. Hallelujah. Don't allow me to get caught up in the rat race of life and think that because I'm so great that I'm doing it all on my own. But God, don't take away your spirit from me. But I need you to lead me. I need you to guide me. Hallelujah. How many know that you need the Lord? Hallelujah. And I'm so glad that one day I came to Jesus. Hallelujah. Broke. Hallelujah. But I began to call on the Lord and he did not cast me out. Hallelujah. But he extended grace. He extended mercy. He extended love. Hallelujah. I hear the song say, mercy there was great and grace was free. Pardon was multiplied unto me. Hallelujah. Apostle Graham said, we don't have to die and go to hell like a fool. You might be broke in the spirit, but all you got to do is repent. For he heareth such that are of a broken and a contrite spirit. Hallelujah. They asked the question, what must we do to be saved? They say, repent and be baptized, every one of you, in the name of Jesus. Hallelujah. Hallelujah. hallelujah, that's still good. But even after you're baptized, we still got to love each other. Hallelujah. You can be baptized and still broke and think you better than the next person. But we got to love each other. For Jesus says, by this will all men know that you are my disciples, because you have love one for another. Hallelujah. Are your barns full, or are you still broke with full barns? Hallelujah. For death is right around the corner. It's around every corner. We don't know the day nor the hour when God is going to crack the sky, or when God is going to call us home. But we got to be ready. Walk with Jesus. We got to stay close to the Lord. Let the church say glory. His soul was broke. His soul was starving. Bless the Lord, oh my soul, and all that is within me, bless his holy name. And it goes on to say, and forget not all his benefits. Hallelujah. Church, we got special status. Hallelujah. We got special status. God got some things laid up for the believers. Amen. That the world can't tap into. He said, my peace I'll give you. My peace I'll leave with you. Not as the world gives. Because the world peace is predicated on things. It's predicated on who like you. I don't care if you don't like me. God love me. I ain't trying to go to your heaven, no way. I'm trying to go to God's kingdom. Trying to get in God's glory. And God's ways are not like yours. God's ways not like mine. He said, as far as the heavens from the earth, so are my ways different from your way. Jesse's sons come before David, come before Samuel. Stood up brawn, big, strong, scrappy looking. Samuel said, surely this the one. God said, no. You look on the outside. But God looks at the heart.
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0: Lord, I love you. I love you. That's Nia Allen. Good Sunday morning. 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

0: Good Sunday morning to you. Want you to mark your calendars for Sunday, May 17th. Aimwell Free Will Baptist Church. That's in Lynchburg. They're going to be celebrating their annual Family and Friends Day, all right? Again, Sunday, May 17th, during the morning service, the guest speaker, the Reverend Dr. Effie Hilton Mitchell of Pine Grove AME Church in Rembert. Their theme, Better Together. 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
4: And happy Resurrection Day to all of you. Our scripture comes from the book of John, chapter 20. I shall read verses 19 through 22. From the New Revised Standard Version. When it was evening on that day, the first day of the week, on the doors of the house where the disciples had met were locked for fear of the Jews, Jesus came and stood among them and said, "Peace be unto you." After he said this, he showed them his hands and his side. Then the disciples rejoiced when they saw the Lord. Jesus said to them again, "Peace be with you. As the Father has sent me, so I send you." When he said this, he breathed on them and said to them, "Receive the Holy Spirit." Let us pray. Our Father in heaven, we come before you thankful, grateful, Lord God, for another day, another preaching moment. Father, now I pray for strength. I ask, Lord God, that you keep my mind focused on you. I pray, Lord God, that you will bless every heart in here and every heart that's worshiping with us virtually. Lord, as we hear your word, let us be mindful of just how powerful you are. And Lord, move. Somebody's life will be transformed. Rain down fresh upon us all, Holy Spirit. Fill us anew. And I pray that the words of my mouth and the meditation of my heart will be acceptable in thy sight, O Lord, my strength and my redeemer. In the name of Jesus Christ, I pray. Amen. Beloved, if you missed it, our children did a wonderful job this morning, and I want to congratulate these young people, their parents and guardians and grandparents and those at the Sunday School Council who assisted them, as well as those who conducted the egg hunt. I was in my study yesterday going over my notes for my own little Easter speech, and nobody told me the hunt was on, so I didn't get any eggs or no candy. Help me out. But we are joyful this morning because this is when we celebrate the resurrection of the Messiah. And so this morning I want to talk to you about the power of the resurrection. We in the West refer to this day as Easter. But if we go back and look at this historic day, we find that the ancient Jews would always associate it with the Passover, which is the 14th day of Nisan, no matter what day of the week it was. We know that the apostles of the early church met on the first day of the week in honor of the resurrection. But scholars submit that this Easter festival began as early as the first century, or perhaps in the second century after our Savior arose. We do know for a fact that at the Council of Nicaea in 325 AD, it was ruled that Easter would be celebrated on the first Sunday after the full moon following the vernal equinox. So what we refer to as Easter will fall between March 22nd and April 25th, depending on the year. Now, only the King James translation of the Bible rendered this celebration as Easter. You'll find that in Acts 12 and 4. We in the West use it as a tradition. One theory is that Easter is an anachronistic or antiquated mistranslation of the Greek Pascha, meaning Passover. Another suggests that it is derived from Anglo-Saxon paganism, and that doesn't matter. Regardless, if you call it Easter, if you call it Passover, or if you call it Resurrection Day, the thing is the resurrection occurred. But there are some people, even well-known and respected scholars, who try to deny that the resurrection ever occurred. Scholars don't deny that the Genesis or the birth of the church is rooted in the faith of a resurrection, but they debate on the form of this resurrection and the truthfulness of the subsequent sightings of the Messiah. The arguments range from the lie that his disciples stole his body. There is a hypothesis that women went to the wrong tomb and ran away in fear when they encountered a stranger. The debates become deeper when the assertion is made that the resurrection was real for the disciples due to a supernormal psychological event. Somebody said maybe it was telepathic. Then there is a theory that Jesus did not really die, but he merely swooned from the heat, and that he was in a death-like coma, and he came to after he lay in that cool tomb for a few days. The devil is a liar. Mind you that they ignore the fact that Jesus was pierced in his side. We believe that this spear pierced Jesus' heart. We trust in this because blood and water flowed from that wound. What does this mean? That doctors will tell you that due to the long and intense agony inflicted upon the human Jesus, that the stress produced a secretion of a colorless lymph within the pericardium, or the membrane encasing his heart. Therefore, when his heart was pierced by the spear, blood and this colorless lymph came forth, testifying that he surely was dead. And don't forget about that large stone that had to be rolled away. Oh, it is preached every Sunday all over the world that he died, but we also preach that he rose again. We must herald that he was resurrected from the dead. And now someone will say, well, there are some accounts in the Old Testament and the New Testament that people raise the dead. So what is so special about this occurrence? Well, I'm glad you asked. We know that Jesus raised Lazarus from the dead. And we know that he told that young girl to rise up from her deathbed. But I stand here this morning to tell you that there is a difference in their being raised from the dead and that of our Savior. I submit that these individuals and others were resuscitated while Jesus was resurrected. To put it plainly, a person who is resuscitated can die again. Jesus shall never die again. Lazarus died again. The widow's son that Jesus raised died again. The young girl died again. But my Jesus ascended into heaven alive in a glorified body. Beloved, a resuscitated body is still limited to the elements, still limited to space, time, and matter, but a resurrected body is not. It's right there in the scripture. I just read it to you. When it was evening on that day, the first day of the week, and the doors of the house where the disciples had met were locked for fear of the Jews, Jesus came and stood among them and said, "Peace be unto you." After he said this, he showed them his hands and his side. Then the disciples rejoiced when they saw the Lord. Oh, I know you've watched television. Maybe you've gone to a show, but this is not David Copperfield. This is not Penn and Teller. This is not some trickster who does not believe in God. No, this is he who walked on the water. This is he who spoke and the wind ceased. This is he who spoke and the waves lay down. John says he was in the beginning with God. All things came into being through him. And without him, not one thing came into being. We are talking about God in the flesh. We are talking about our Lord and Savior who was resurrected with all power in his hand. I submit that it was not a rebirth as suggested by Catholic theologian Durwell. I contend that upon his resurrection, Jesus reclaimed those heavenly prerogatives that he laid down for just a while, for his resurrection was established in glory. See, beloved, we need a Savior. We have a Savior who did not just rise from the dead. We have a Savior who rose with power, the power that can only come from heaven. Luke quoted Psalm 2 and some other Psalms. He said, "You are my son. Today I have begotten you." As to his raising him from the dead, no more to return to corruption, he has spoken in this way, "I will give you the holy promise made to David." Therefore, he also said in another Psalm, "You will not let your Holy One experience corruption." Beloved, Psalm 2 is a royal psalm, one denoting the inauguration of a king. Yes, he became sin on my behalf. And yes, his blood was shed for the remission of our sins. And yes, he died on Calvary. And yes, he said, "Tetelestai." Before he closed his eyes, before he hung his head in the locks of his shoulders, he said, "Tetelestai," meaning "it is finished." But that meant that his work here on earth was finished. Now he sits at the right hand of God the Father, and he is our eternal intercedent. He is our advocate. You know, when a person goes on trial, if they're smart, they have a lawyer standing right beside them. They have a counselor. Don't you know the devil is always trying to implicate you and me in some stuff? Don't you know he tries to accuse us of everything? That's what he is. He is the accuser. But we have an intercessor who is standing up for us in heaven. And every time we get accused, he points to Calvary. We are not charged when we confess our sins to God in his name. Because of him, we are forgiven. If he lay in the grave, then he would not have the power that we need. There are plenty of great men and women who have fought for freedom, equal rights in other cases, but they lay in a grave. Their bodies are in a grave. And even though we know or believe that their souls are in heaven, they are not our Savior. And so I have a word for you to add to your vocabulary. That's soteriology. That is the study of the doctrine of salvation. So, soteriologically speaking, the resurrection is an integral part of God's redemptive process for us. It is an integral part of our salvation. The resurrection is evidence of God's approval and acceptance of Jesus' atoning work on the cross. The cross was a work of passive obedience, a work where his submission and suffering came to an end. But upon his death, our Savior ended his ministry on earth. And upon his resurrection, our Savior, God the Son, entered into his ministry as our high priest. As he presented his own precious sacrificial blood to God the Father. He is seated at the right hand of God the Father. He is victorious and he is vindicated and he is the destroyer of death. A life-giving spirit. He is the head and the priest of his people and he is the world's king and judge. We must remember he is alive. Hebrews chapter 9. He entered once for all into the holy place. Not with the blood of goats and calves, but with his own blood, thus obtaining eternal redemption. Beloved, for the blood of goats and bulls

And so therefore, we become a living sacrifice. And through him, we are brought into fellowship with God the Father and the holy life that God desires for us. Beloved, there is power in the resurrection. Only a resurrected Lord can be a life-giving spirit and therefore a savior. Only a resurrected Lord can be a savior, because only a resurrected Lord as head and priest of his people can truly and fully save us. Because of his power, our resurrected Savior is the only one who can bring us from our sinful state, bring us through the first death, and into eternal life. His resurrection caused a cataclysmic shift in the realm of the devil and showed that he and his imps are on borrowed time. This was a turning point for the human race. We were living a life of futility and one of no hope. But when Jesus rose from the dead through the power of God, there came a realization that there is a power that is greater than all of the forces of evil in this world. And we know that we are living in a time where this world is full of hell and evil people. We know that we are living in a time where there are people who are trying to turn the clock back on us. We know that we are living in a time where people are trying to hurt us. We know that we're living in a time when people are trying to subjugate us. People are trying to further oppress us. But I tell you, I believe in the one and only resurrected Savior. I believe in he who has all power in his hands. And I believe that one day he's going to muzzle all of those imps. I believe that he's going to get a hold of those jackals and he's going to set them straight. I believe and I trust in my resurrected Savior. I trust that he is going to do what he said he was going to do, because their end is going to come. They're trying to bring about some stuff, but I tell you, they're going to be defeated. His resurrection is a cosmic victory of incalculable measurement. You cannot fathom how great his resurrection is. And so I don't worry about the people of this world, the billionaires and whatnot, because if you read the book of Revelation, some things are going to happen anyhow. I don't know if it's going to happen in the next 50 years or so, but it might. Don't you know that there's going to have to be a coming of one world order? You know that there's going to come somebody who is going to be the Antichrist? You know that he is going to fool even the elect? He is going to come. He's going to be good looking. He's going to be suave. He's going to have some money. He's going to bless everybody. And then all of a sudden, all hell is going to break loose. You just better hope you ain't here. Somebody said when the lights cut off and that big loud came, people thought maybe that was the rapture. If that was the rapture and we still here, we in trouble. If you go outside and there's some empty cars on the streets, you better fall down and start praying, because you're in trouble. But that wasn't a rapture. That was just a blurb. But his resurrection is a guarantee that life continues after death. I beloved, I've been preaching this for a long time, but I'm really getting it now. Jesus said, I am the resurrection and the life. Those who believe in me, even though they die, will live, and everyone who lives and believes in me will never die. Do you believe this? Do you believe this? Even in the midst of your hurt, even in the midst of your broken heart, when your loved one is laying down and you're crying, you gotta believe in the resurrection. I trust in the resurrection. That's why I can stand up here flat-footed and boldly tell you, yes, my heart is broken, but I'm smiling because of the resurrection. The resurrection is coming, and flesh and blood shall not inherit the kingdom. So all of us have an appointment. Well, my question to you is, when your appointment comes, which way are you going to go? My question is, are you heaven bound?

My question is, have you accepted this risen Savior? Have you accepted he who was resurrected? He was not just resuscitated. He didn't just get up. He was resurrected. He got all power in his hand. Do you know him for yourself? The hymn writer. And don't worry about somebody else. You worry about yourself. Amen. Don't you look at somebody and say, well, they might be going to hell. No, you might be. We worrying about this sin and that sin. Let me tell you something. All of us got some sin. Just make sure yours is in check. Because I do believe that everybody who you think going to heaven ain't going. And some of the ones that you ain't seen in church in a long time, maybe they at home praying while you out there. The resurrected Savior. As I read this, as I studied this, I kept thinking about the resurrection power. I kept thinking about redemption. I kept thinking about how he has changed our lives. And all we have to do is accept him and live for him and not for ourselves. So I tell you on this Easter day, as we come in our bright colors, and as we plan our meals of fellowship together, let us remember the real reason why we're here. And it is wonderful to teach children about new life with the bunnies and the eggs. I like that. I do. I'm not the old fuddy-duddy you think I am, but I do believe in that. In helping the children understand what new life really means. That's what this springtime is about, as the flowers begin to bloom, because we see the trees now with the leaves on them, the blossoms, because during the winter they were dead. And so what you teach the children is that's what your life was like before Jesus. All of your leaves have fallen off of you. There was nothing but bare limbs. There was coldness in your heart. There was some meanness there. There was some hate there. There was some non-caring there. But along comes a resurrected Savior, and he spoke life into you, and all of a sudden that which was dead, now it is alive. There are some blossoms in your life. There's greenery in your life. There is springtime in your life. There's a new pep to your step. There's a new song in your mouth. There is some gladness where there was sadness, and there was joy now where there was pain, because of the resurrected Savior. There's a new day you got, and you're going to shake off your shoes. You step on the floor and you dance, because Jesus has resurrected your life. I tell you, saints, there was a time I liked to party one time, but I got a different kind of party. I like to party with Jesus. I like to dance with Jesus. I like to sing with Jesus, because he resurrected my life. I serve a risen Savior. He's in the world today. I know that he is living. Whatever men may say, I see his hand of mercy. I hear his voice of cheer. And just the time I need him, he's always near. He lives. He lives. Christ Jesus lives today. He walks with me, and he talks with me. Alone, life's narrow way. He lives. He lives. Salvation to impart. You ask me how I know he lives. He lives within my heart. God bless you.

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2: Happy Mother's Day from the Community Broadcasters Weather Center, your National Weather Service forecast for today. It's going to be a beautiful, warm day with partly sunny skies and a high of 85, only a 15% chance of a stray shower. Looking ahead, keep the umbrellas ready for Monday as rain returns before we clear up and cool down significantly for Tuesday.
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Jamal Bates in the morning. Jocelia Williams in the midday. Willie Moe Jr. in the afternoon. And Darlene McCoy at night. 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

0: 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This is Andre Crouch.
1: I want to introduce to you right now a close friend and brother. To me, he is one of the best interpreters of song and spoken word. 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

0: Almighty. 105.1 Tanya Nolan there, and blessings upon blessings. Hey guys, don't forget to check us out during the week, okay? Meticulously. I didn't say particularly. Meticulously. Oh man, make sure you check out the First Lady of Gospel, Jocelia Williams, Monday through Friday, 10 to 3, and then 10 to 3 on Saturday, right before me.
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0: Almighty 105.1. Lisa Nell Smith, Promises, Fred Hammond.
1: That's right, that's right. Put those hands together all over this place.

0: because laughter is just like a medicine. Who said that? Yep. B.B. Winans said that. Laughter is just like a medicine. Sunday afternoon. Certainly hope you're having a wonderful one like I am. Did you know that May this month is National Community Action Month? Did you know that? Yeah, they've got all kinds of great activities going on through the month of May. As a matter of fact, coming up this 14th, 10 a.m. to 12 noon, they've got Senior Bingo. Yeah, over in Gresham at the Community Center. So they have a lot of stuff going on. You may want to check them out.
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13: Happy Mother's Day from the Community Broadcasters Weather Center, your National Weather Service forecast for today. It's going to be a beautiful, warm day with partly sunny skies and a high of 85, only a 15% chance of a stray shower. Looking ahead, keep the umbrellas ready for Monday as rain returns before we clear up and cool down significantly for Tuesday.
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Couldn't possibly be reciprocity when I remember the price. The least I could do is to give him my life. Surrender my will and comply with his plan. Follow command, give up the will as I drive. I call that power steering. No more coward spirit. And so now there ain't too much that I have fearing.

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3: Hello there, and thanks for tuning into this week's show. I'm your host, Chris McKay, and I'm really happy to have you along today as we explore and discover the secrets to health and wellness. 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Okay, hey folks, this is going to be a great show. We're going to talk about food cravings, low energy, high blood sugar, digestive problems, high cholesterol, sluggish metabolism, high blood pressure, pain. This list goes on and on. My guest today is Dr. Brent Agin. He's an MD with a focus in wellness and prevention. Dr. Agin has authored two books. The first one is Healthy Aging for Dummies, and the second one is called Superfoods for Dummies. He sees patients of all ages and maintains a diverse array of clientele, including professional athletes and celebrities. He's going to debunk everything you thought you knew about dieting and explain how those extra pounds, that spare tire around your waist, is not your fault. He's going to talk about what it is that's actually causing that. Dr. Agin, welcome to the show. Thanks for taking time out of your busy schedule to be with us today.
4: Thank you, Chris. I'm excited to be here.
3: All right. So I want to get right in. I mean, look, we are dealing as a society, we are dealing with obesity like we've never seen before. Diet after diet seems to fail. Blood sugar levels have gone wild. I mean, what's going on out there?
4: Let's get right into it, Chris. And I'm going to ask you a question.
3: Okay.
4: Why do you think we're gaining weight?
3: We eat too much and we don't exercise.
4: I wish it was that simple, but there's more to it. If it was that simple, we wouldn't have such a problem with our children. Why are we seeing six-month-olds obese?
3: Well, that's a good question, because I guess, you know, you're not going to have a six-month-old that's going to exercise more, right?
4: That's exactly the point. And I actually brought you a can of infant formula, and this is a way we can start seeing what the problem is.
3: Okay.
4: Take a look at this, and just give me the first ingredient.
3: Corn syrup.
4: There you go. High fructose corn syrup. And it's actually being introduced to us at a very early age.
3: Corn syrup is sugar, right?
4: That's correct. It's a way to make sugar in a processed form, but the bodies can't handle it the way they do with natural sugar. This processing of foods is really what's driving the hunger in this vicious cycle of obesity.
3: That's scary. So really, from the time that we're kids, we're being exposed to this.
4: Yeah, it's very scary. What we have going on today is this vicious weight gain cycle. Too much sugar in our foods, which inactivates leptin, the hormone that tells our brains that we're full. So we have these starving brains, which then keeps us eating past our full point. People don't want to be obese. People don't want to be overweight.
3: Right.
4: And it's just the same way as that people don't want to be addicted to drugs.
3: Yeah.
4: But they can't stop. And what's driving that is the body keeps telling you to eat more.
3: So what can we do then to stop our sugar addiction and lose the weight?
4: Well, Chris, I'm here to talk to you about this new weight loss formula. It's called Skinny D.
3: Skinny D. Okay, I like that.
4: It is a nutrient-rich liquid meal replacement drink that's clinically proven to provide a high degree of overall nutrition, and it helps you wean off the sugar addiction.
3: Okay.
4: Skinny D was designed to reduce the appetite, increase metabolism, it's low calorie, and it's very safe for diabetics as well as pre-diabetics.
3: Okay.
4: That's where the D in Skinny D comes from.
3: So what makes this so unique compared to what's already out there?
4: The first thing is that we've packed an enormous amount of nutritional value into this concentrate. One of the best appetite suppressants is good nutrition. It's packed full of plant extracts, amino acids, fiber, antioxidants, and adaptogens, ingredients that help reduce cravings, reduce appetite, and in 20 calories, and it's perfect for weight loss and general nutrition.
3: Now, how quickly do you start to see the pounds come off?
4: Within 72 hours, you're going to start seeing a good amount of weight coming
3: really?
4: Off.
3: Really?
4: Yeah.
3: So what can you expect when you start taking your Skinny D formula?
4: Well, from the minute you start using Skinny D, your body's going to start learning when to shut off, when mm-hmm. to stop eating,
3: mm-hmm.
4: and that leads into all the other health benefits. I mean, lowering cholesterol, increase in sustained energy, normalization of blood sugars,
3: mm-hmm.
4: less pain in the body by reduced inflammation, better mood, less anxiety, better digestion, better metabolism and absorption of nutrients. You're going to start seeing your skin looks better, your nails look better, you're going to look better.
3: Can you share some stories, some results that you're seeing from your patients?
4: The great thing is that I have success stories from people with diabetes, people who are obese, from people that are just looking to maintain good general health, from young people, old people. I mean, Skinny D can fit into everybody's diet. One of my patients, she was a diabetic, really kind of had just given up. I mean, she had tried multiple different diet options, but, you know, just the pounds weren't coming off. And she also just couldn't find any way to control her blood sugars.
3: Yeah.
4: So she had almost given up on life. I got her to try Skinny D, and I said, you know, let's replace one meal and then just eat a little bit more sensible and come back and see me in a month. And 60 days later, she came back. She had lost about 22 pounds and was almost in tears. And she explained a situation, and she had actually went to an amusement park and for the first time in about 11 years was able to walk around the amusement park and not get pushed in a wheelchair.
1: Wow.
4: And that's because she lost the weight. She had energy. And finally, some quality of life.
3: Yeah. Well, I want to take a minute here and let you listeners know that if you want to try Dr. Agin's Skinny D weight loss formula, there is a special toll-free number you can call. I'll give that to you now. 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
4: That is good.
3: Okay, all right, we'll go with that. 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
4: Hey, Chris, can I say something real quick?
3: Sure.
4: For all of you that have made the decision to try Skinny D and then take the first step in losing weight, one of the things I would like to include is a free copy of my 9 weight loss secrets you need to know. 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
3: Folks, look, this is a great offer. The number to call is 1-800-346-7737. 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I'll give it to you one more time. 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Okay, if you're just joining us, with me today is Dr. Brent Agin. He's an MD. He has a focus on wellness and prevention through an integrative approach. Dr. Agin is here today to talk about why we struggle to lose weight. And really, we're talking about the core of this problem being high fructose corn syrup. In terms of being overweight, being obese, and the health problems that are created because of that. Dr. Agin's been sharing with us a new formula that he's put together. It's a weight loss formula called Skinny D. It's designed to help really kind of wean us from this sugar addiction that we have, but do so in a very smart way. So, Dr. Agin, can you recap for my listeners that might just be joining us, what's going on out there?
4: We're in a situation where the foods we eat are driving us to want more of the same foods.
3: Mm-hmm.
4: Most of them have high fructose corn syrup, which is something our body just does not handle. It changes the way our body's metabolism works, causes your brain to want more food, and it causes this vicious cycle of overeating, becoming obese, and the research supports that.
3: And what is some of that research?
4: Well, back around 1990, Princeton did some studies. What they did is they took a group of rats that were able to eat as much food as they wanted to.
3: Okay.
4: And then they had another group of rats that ate just a small amount of high fructose corn syrup. The high fructose corn syrup rats ended up with obesity and had all of the signs of metabolic syndrome, which is basically what we're facing now.
3: From that standpoint, maybe you can talk a little bit about how your Skinny D formula then kind of breaks that cycle.
4: Skinny D was scientifically developed and is clinically proven to give the body nutrients that it needs to stop cravings and shut off the hormones that are stopping the brain from telling you you're full.
3: Mm-hmm.
4: It's a natural formula, and nutrients and nutrition is your best appetite suppressant and best advocate for weight loss.
3: Mm-hmm. Now, what if you don't have any weight to lose? Is this something you could just use to get the nutrients that your body needs?
4: Well, let me ask you this, Chris. Do you eat breakfast every day?
3: No. I have coffee. Does that count?
4: That's the problem. Most people don't eat breakfast. They get up in the morning. They have a cup of coffee. They might not eat again till noon. And it's already a stress on the body just not eating overnight. Skinny D is the perfect solution. It's a very quick, very nutritionally packed concentrate.
3: Mm-hmm.
4: They can put in a bottle of water, walk out the door, there's their breakfast.
3: And how long would you use this for? Is this something that you could just keep using?
4: I suggest you do.
3: Okay.
4: If we look at statistics, 92% of dieters fail. The cookie diets, prepackaged meal diets, they're not working. So when we're talking about Skinny D, we found a successful option. Just stay with it, and long-term weight loss can definitely be achieved.
3: Well, what do people tell you about their experience with your Skinny D formula?
4: Chris, I got to tell you, we get phone calls, emails, letters. Here's a letter we received from JC. It says, when I first started taking Skinny D, my cholesterol was a little high. I now have perfect lab results. I have more energy than I ever had. Since drinking the delicious Skinny D, I feel more alert on my 9-to-5 job. Not to mention, finally able to wear some items that were hanging in the back of my closet with price tags still on them. It's a new day. I'm not at my goal yet, but when I'm there, Facebook will see me.
3: You know, that says a lot.
4: It's very powerful, and this is an opportunity for someone to get rid of the yo-yo dieting.
3: Mm-hmm.
4: Skinny D should take you right into a nice balanced weight and the health benefits that come with that.
3: Yeah, well, it makes a lot of sense. 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And Dr. Agin, you mentioned that you're going to include a free gift for those people that call in today, right?
4: Yeah, I'm very excited for everyone that's going to pick up Skinny D and give it a try. 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It talks about how to boost your sluggish metabolism, how much exercise you really need each day, powerful foods proven to reduce belly fat, and natural diabetic secrets that every diabetic needs to know.
3: I think that's really great. So, folks, look, you have absolutely nothing to lose here because the Skinny D formula is guaranteed to be safe and effective or your money back. So, again, the number that you need to call is 1-800-346-7737. I'm going to give it to you again. You ready? 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Well, what do you think, folks? I bet you never knew that high fructose corn syrup is in so many of our foods, and that's really what's causing overeating. But Dr. Agin has been telling us about this new way to effectively drop the weight through his formula called Skinny D. It's a meal replacement. It's going to help you feel full. It's going to help you deal with your cravings. And then secondarily, which I think is very unique, it's going to give you all of the nutrients that your body needs so that you're not starving yourself, right?
4: Yes. Starvation is a stress on the body. And it's very similar to what bears do when they hibernate.
3: Okay.
4: Bears try to slow down their metabolism by hormonal changes. And it's no different what happens in starvation programs. And that is why the rebound effect is so dramatic. People get off of these diets and they just look at foods and they start to gain weight.
3: It seems that way, doesn't it?
4: It's true.
3: Now, is that also why you kind of hit these plateaus?
4: Yeah, that's correct. And in our research, we did have plateaus, but they were very short-lived. Plateaus are inevitable, and it's actually kind of the body resetting itself.
3: Mm-hmm.
4: But to have short plateaus is really what makes the scientific breakthrough with Skinny D. I mean, it was formulated to work in a program that would minimize plateaus mm-hmm. and keep people losing weight in a nice, steady fashion.
3: Wow. Well, I want to talk about the studies in a minute, but before we do that, I took the liberty of going to the supermarket, and I picked up

0: ingredients. This is kind of scary, right? Because this is for people with diabetes, and yet you're putting sugar back in the body.
1: Yeah, reading labels is confusing.
0: Yeah.
1: The marketing ploys out there saying 100% natural, but yet they're still full of high fructose corn syrup. How can that be? It gets very difficult to figure out, what do I really eat? Replace a meal with Skinny D. And then try to choose foods that are more whole, raw foods. Mm-hmm. You're going to have results. Your bodies do not defy physics. If you eat that way, you're going to get results. It's plain and simple.
0: I want to talk a little bit about the studies for Skinny D. Can we talk about some of the studies that were done?
1: Yeah, we did a few trials.
0: Mm-hmm.
1: The most recent trial, from the weight loss standpoint, the average weight loss in 2 weeks was 18.2 pounds.
0: 18.2 pounds?
1: 8.7 pounds in the first 72 hours. That was the average weight loss of participants. 6 week weight loss, 28.4 pounds.
0: Holy moly.
1: It's a lot of weight.
0: It is
1: a
0: lot
1: of
0: weight.
1: Yeah, let's talk a little bit about the health part.
0: Okay.
1: And this is the important part from the medical standpoint. Everybody had a drop in cholesterol, but the average drop of cholesterol was 20 points.
0: That's amazing.
1: Yeah. And I will say this time and time again, is that good nutrition is your best advocate for weight loss and is definitely the best appetite suppressant.
0: And this is safe. Is there anything you have to worry about here?
1: It's very safe. Kids can drink it. Elders can drink it.
0: And it tastes good?
1: Tastes delicious. And I have one, and I was waiting for you to ask that because I want you to try it.
0: Okay. All right. So, well, I'll try it.
1: Yeah, I want you to try some.
0: I get some water here. Let me just pour it in a glass. Okay, so I'm gonna pour this in. All right. Mix it up. But you said sip it, right?
1: If you drink it very fast, your body might not even have time to say, okay, you're full.
0: It tastes good.
1: Yeah, it's good. Yeah, it has to taste good.
0: Yeah, and I can definitely see doing this. And this is only 20 calories, you said, right?
1: Only 20 calories. It's really a very positive, powerful meal replacement that sets people in a position to better their health. You have to understand that this is a great opportunity to stop being a statistic. When you start to get into Skinny D, we already know you're going to look and feel better. I mean, and we know that people want to see the difference. They want to see the weight loss. They want to look better. But that's just part of it. Energy level, enjoying your life, being able to have the energy to get through days and be productive at work and go enjoy your family and opportunities in life, normalizing blood sugars, reducing risk of diabetes, pain. High fructose corn syrup and highly processed foods drive inflammation. It's an inflammatory process in the body, but it also causes joint pain. It causes migraines. It causes all sorts of pain syndromes in the body.
0: Mm-hmm.
1: And Skinny D is a great opportunity to reduce pain. Better your mood. Start enjoying life a little bit better. Less bloating, gas, digestion. Improve heart health, reducing your risk of strokes and heart attacks.
0: Mm-hmm.
1: You're bettering your immune system. When you have stress on the body, your immune system is one of the first things that is punished.
0: Mm-hmm.
1: Your skin looking better, acne going away. It's just endless.
0: Wow. Well, again, I'd love to hear some more of what your patients have had to say.
1: Well, like I said, Chris, we get all kinds of feedback from Skinny D users. Do we have time to read a few more letters?
0: Sure.
1: Here's another one. I decided to try Skinny D, not being sure of what I was getting into. However, it turned out to be very easy. Drinking the liquid was quick, easy, and tasty. I never felt hungry. I was surprised with the amount of weight I lost. I lost over 15 inches on the program and couldn't be happier with the results.
0: Wow, 15 inches. That's a lot.
1: That's a lot. And look at the statements that were in that small paragraph there. Quick, easy, and tasty, and I never felt hungry.
0: Yeah.
1: That was all what we were talking about.
0: Wow. Wow. Well, again, folks, if you like what you're hearing here and you want to try Dr. Agin's Skinny D weight loss formula, there is a special number that you can call today. It's 1-800-346-7737. 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And as Dr. Agin mentioned, it's perfectly safe for diabetics, which really gives Skinny D the D in its name. But on the other hand, Skinny D is great for everyone to make sure that your body is getting the nutrients that it absolutely needs to be healthy. 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

0: When you call, mention this program, and you're going to get a risk-free trial of Skinny D. And again, that number to call is 1-800-346-7737. And Dr. Agin, you're going to include a little something extra, right?
1: That's correct. And it's a free copy of my 9 weight loss secrets you need to know. It talks about how to boost your sluggish metabolism, how much exercise you really need each day, powerful foods proven to reduce belly fat, and natural diabetic secrets that every diabetic needs to know.
0: I think that's really great. Again, folks, this is a great offer. Remember, Skinny D, Skinny Me, this could be you. And all you have to do is call the number. That number is 1-800-346-7737. And look, you have absolutely nothing to lose here because Skinny D is guaranteed to be safe and effective or your money back. So again, that number to call is 1-800-346-7737. Well, folks, I don't know about you, but this is really interesting. I'm learning a ton here about why we struggle so much with trying to lose weight, really coming back to this high fructose corn syrup and how it's in practically everything we eat. Our bodies are having a tremendous difficulty trying to process it because it's not a natural form of sugar. But we've been talking with Dr. Agin about a way to deal with that, and it's called Skinny D. It uses new technology, key nutrients that are specifically selected and clinically proven to help stop these cravings, help you feel satisfied, but at the same time, help you drop that weight. And coming back to this high fructose corn syrup, if it's so addictive, why are we still seeing this out there? I mean, we became aware with cigarettes. It doesn't mean that everybody stopped smoking, but on the other hand, at least the awareness is there.
1: The high fructose corn syrup is a problem that's not going anywhere anytime soon. It's so inexpensive that it's just too easy to put in all of our foods. I mean, it's in ketchup, it's in yogurts, it's in cereals, it's in baby formulas, it's in things that are supposed to help diabetics. It's in all of our foods. And this is exactly why I developed Skinny D, to make it easier on all of you listeners to improve your health and lose weight.
0: Mm-hmm. And I think that's what it's, you know, at the end of the day, that's what it's about, to truly have a solution. I mean, what would you tell someone listening right now that's kind of thinking that same thing? This sounds good, but you know what? I've tried everything, nothing works, and I'm checking out. Sorry.
1: Well, I say give it one more try. And if you are one of those listeners that just feel like giving up, just understand you're not alone. There are a lot of people that were not asking to be in this position, and it's not your fault. Skinny D is a liquid that has the right vitamins and nutrients in it to help people lose weight and help them hold their cravings down, give them the nutrients to have their body run efficiently. We have research to support it. There's clinical trials to show that it is effective. Just give it one more try.
0: Well, who can benefit from your Skinny D formula?
1: Everybody. Yeah, everybody. And that's the truth. Any age, 20s, 30s, 40s. You know, in my practice, I've seen a large portion of the population that are getting into their 40s and 50s and 60s now that are looking more than ever now to stay vital and stay vigorous and have the zest for life. And if you want to live a long, productive life and enjoy your hobbies and your family and travel, you have to lose weight. It's the first thing you have to do. You have to lose weight. You're going to get all the health benefits with it. And so that happens at all ages.
0: Well, we got to start winding things down here. What can Skinny D do for someone listening right now that is interested in what we've been talking about?
1: Well, the list is long, but I'll try to wrap it up here. You're going to start losing weight at a pretty quick pace. You're going to start seeing your skin looks better. Your nails look better. People are going to look better. But that's not where it stops. People are going to get more energy. They're going to lower their cholesterol, maintain their blood sugars, reduce pain by decreasing inflammation in the body. Mm-hmm. And by doing that, you're going to have better moods. You're going to be less depressed, sleep better. You're just going to get a better sense of well-being. This is an opportunity to really improve overall health.
0: Well, Dr. Agin, unfortunately, we have only a few minutes left here. Is there anything else that you want to share with our listeners today before we sign off?
1: Well, I could keep going for a while, but the biggest point is that this is a very good investment in health and could be the least expensive health benefit you could possibly get yourself involved in. We just talked about all the benefits that you can see from this product, and it has huge rewards. People owe it to themselves to give this a try and see if they can better their lives and just don't give up. That's the biggest thing. Give this a try and start enjoying life.
0: Yeah, I think that's great advice. And Dr. Agin, again, thank you so much for taking time out of your busy schedule to be with us today.
1: Thank you.
0: All right, folks. Well, here is your last chance. 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And as Dr. Agin mentioned, it's perfectly safe for diabetics. That's actually where the name came from, Skinny D, but is ideal for anyone that wants to lose weight or wants to simply offset the effects of these foods that have high fructose corn syrup or high sugar content and wants to, at the same time, get the nutrients in your body that your body needs. 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I'm Chris McKay. Have a great day, everybody.
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Our pastor and leader is the Honorable Bishop Michael L. Bull. On behalf of Bishop Bull, First Lady Minister Barbara Bull, and the St. Matthew's Church family, we would like to thank you for listening. The Apostle Paul writes in Romans 10:17 concerning faith and hearing of the Word of God. The passage goes, "So then faith cometh by hearing, and hearing by the Word of God." It is our sincere prayer that your faith is increased and life changed by hearing this powerful preached Word of God. We now join Bishop Bull in service already in progress. Hear ye the word of the Lord.

0: The Gospel of St. Luke chapter number 21. We will pick up at verse number 25 through 28. St. Luke chapter number 21. If you're picking up your Bible for the first time this week, it's in the New Testament. Amen. Praise God. St. Luke chapter number 21. Let us stand for the reading of the Word of God. St. Luke chapter number 21. Our thought will be coming through verse 25 through 28. St. Luke 21 and 25. And there shall be signs in the sun, in the moon, and in the stars, and upon the earth, distress of nations with perplexity, the sea and the waves roaring, men's hearts failing them for fear and for looking after those things which are coming on the earth, for the powers of heaven shall be shaken. And then shall they see the Son of Man coming in a cloud with power and great glory. And when these things begin to come to pass, then look up and lift up your heads, for your redemption draweth nigh. And all the people of God say amen. Let us pray. Eternal God, in the blessed name of Jesus, we bless you and thank you this morning for how you touched with the finger of love and brought us again to the house of God. We praise you, Lord, for how you blessed us down through the week. God, how you provided for us, and we thank you for it. We thank you how you blessed souls to travel to Baltimore and bring them back safe, and many others that going on vacation, you brought them back to the house of God, and we thank you for it. Now, Lord, as we stand behind this sacred desk, I pray that thou will anoint me from the crown of my head to the sole of my feet, that I may declare the truth and nothing but the truth. God, I pray this morning that thou will give us tongue of the learned. We know how to speak a word in season of those that are weary. Lord, speak to our hearts and our mind, our souls shall live. And send thy word, whatever thou say we'll speak. In Jesus' name we pray, amen, amen. Just a simple thought I leave with you this morning. It will come out of verse number 28. And when these things began to come to pass, then look up and lift your heads, for your redemption draweth nigh. Just look at your neighbor and say, neighbor, look up. Put your hands together and give God a great praise. Come on, don't patty cake it. Look at somebody and say, lift up your head and look up. Come on and bless his name this morning. Hallelujah. You may be seated. Look up. Lift your head up. Amen. In the Christian Standard Version of the Bible of St. Luke 21, and 25, it says, then there will be signs in the sun and moon and stars, and there will be anguish on the earth among nations, bewildered by the roaring of the sea and waves. People will faint from fear of expectation of the things that are coming on the world, because the powers of heaven will be shaken. Then they will see the Son of Man coming in a cloud with power and great glory. But when these things began to take place, stand up and lift up your heads, because your redemption is near. is the reading of the holy and eternal word of God. If you don't know it, praise God, beloved, we're living in the last days. The old mother used to say that we're living in the last and evil days. There's one thing about God. His word is being fulfilled before our very eyes. Amen. The Bible talks about the things that will happen in the last days. Yes, we get a lot of things and that we don't like, sometimes on social media and even from the news. But I can't but express and tell you, it has been always lights, what? Camera and action. That's what the director says. I said to the brother online the other night, on the call, Zoom meeting, is that, amen, God has given us the blueprint to go by, which is his word. Not only a blueprint, but he has given us a guide. Amen? Not only is it a guide, it is information about present, past, and future. Who would write a book that after all this time is still on time? Nobody but God. We can write books and go back and look at it, and we say that happened back then. Amen. Matter of fact, I was looking at some pictures the other day about my childhood. And my wife peeked at my little skinny legs and many things. You know, she said, what kind of little child I looked at that time. But that was the past. Amen. You cannot make a drawing. Listen to me, I'm going somewhere. What I would look like at 70 years old. You could guess. Come on, somebody. But God is accurate in what he says. He's accurate in the past. He's accurate in the present. And he's accurate in the future. Come on, somebody. Amen. So when we look at this particular word, the thought came to me the other night about look up. Praise the Lord. Years ago that we were, many talk about stargazers and gazers. And when I was a boy in school, in the science class, we would go where? To the planetarium, right? And look at the stars. But for me, it was a good time for me to take a nap because the lights was off. And, amen, even in school, you would have, think about the miracles of technology. We would have a film. You remember the film? The projector, the tape, the rope, amen, cut the lights off and they would show it. And so that was a good time again for me to take a nap. But then when he woke up and said, well, I'm going to give a test. What was on the film? So I stopped taking naps, began to look up because I'm going somewhere. Amen? We're living in a time now, beloved, like we've never seen before. Amen? And what is God is trying to say? I'm coming. Matter of fact, I'm coming every day. Amen? Yeah, I'm coming for folk every day, but praise God, but I am coming on a cloud. I am coming wherever I can see him. Praise the Lord. So the things that we see in our world that is happening, not for you to get scared if you're not saved, but to repent and be filled with heaven's Holy Ghost. Because just as he came once, he will come again. For the Bible says that God is not a man that he should lie, neither son of man that he should repent. If he not said it, will not he do it? If he's spoken it, he will not make it, will he not make it good? Well, he declared in the book of Isaiah, I believe chapter 55, my words shall not go out void, but it shall accomplish that which I please and prosper to where to I send him. Now I'm going to park here. Aren't you glad that every now and then God has a word for you? Amen. Amen. Even in your private time and in your study, God has a word for you. You don't have to be in church, but he's a speaking God. Amen. You have the Holy Ghost. You don't just need a word on Sunday, but you need a word for every day. You need a word for every situation that you're going through. Amen. That's why the Bible says the creature is not greater than his Lord. For the devil has some power, but God has all power. Amen. He said, all power is given to me in heaven and earth. I am he that was dead and alive evermore. Amen. I am the eternal God. Amen. So, beloved, when we look at this particular word, amen, it talks indeed about the end time. Amen. The signs of astronomical happenings that's going to happen. So there shall be signs in the sun, moon, stars. Amen. It is described in Matthew and Mark. The sun shall be darkened. The moon shall not give her light. The stars of heaven shall fall. The powers that are in heaven shall be shaken. Praise the Lord. All that we see happening in our world, and that's happening in our atmosphere, it's on a collision course with God. Praise the Lord. You got to understand, everything that's happening in our world has been scripted by God. Praise the Lord. You know the evil that men would do. Amen. He will know the thought you think before you think it. Praise the Lord. So, beloved, praise God, although things look like they are out of order, but nothing upsets God. Praise the Lord. Amen? Nothing upsets God. Nothing catch God by surprise. Amen? What the present passage seems to mean that is that the whole universe is going to be affected by Christ coming to the earth. The sun and the moon, the stars and the powers, the laws of heaven shall be affected in the sense that they will open up and receive him and serve notice that he is the creator, the Son of Man, God's very own Son. Amen. Who is now coming to the earth and praise God in great power and great glory. I can't wait till the day. Amen. Praise God. We live with expectation. We live with anticipation that one day it will always be this way. Won't always be sickness and disease. Hallelujah. There will always be crime and murder. Hallelujah. Amen. Tap your neighbor and say, neighbor, I got something to look forward to. Amen. So if you do, act like it, live like it. Hallelujah, amen. I got something to look forward to. Amen. Michael Jackson made a mistake in his own mind and said, this is it. Hallelujah. That same video that he made, praise God, he wasn't able to live it out. Just put it out. This is it. Paul said, if we just have hope in just this life, we are men most miserable, praise God. Amen? Amen. But we're living now to live again. We die out here to live on the other side. We die out of sin to live on the other side. Amen. Amen. Some men put everything here. Amen. You put everything here. Remember what the rich man did. Say, I have no way to store my goods. Amen. Say, I'll build better barns, bigger barns. We'll store my goods. Won't give up to nobody. I'm not shutting about the poor. Amen. Not giving to anybody. But the Lord came and said, this night thy soul shall be required of thee. Oh, if God tap you on the shoulder and says, have you done what he said? Amen? Let me move. The astronomical things that are happening in our world. Come on. People see now and the things that are happening, the floods and all these things in Texas and people gazing at Mars and all those places. Yeah. You ain't gonna never live on Mars. Amen. Amen. God didn't design for you to live in Mars. Amen. God designed for you to live in Him. Amen. Amen. The astronomical bodies are affected because the evil of men and the wrath of God. The scene of falling stars, meteorites, will not be for man's to witness a spectacular event, but to point to the Son of God. Amen? He's coming. Even the earth in itself understands something going on. Because the Bible says, step with me for a moment, in the 18th chapter of the book of Romans. Romans, the 8th chapter and verse number 19. This is what he says in Romans 8 and 19. For the earnest expectation of the creature waited for the manifestation of the sons of God. Verse 20. For the creature was made subject to vanity, not willingly, but by reason of him who had subjected the same hope. Listen, because the creature itself also shall be delivered from the bondage of corruption into the glorious liberty of the children of God. For we know that the whole creation, what? Groaneth in travail, in pain together. Amen? What do you mean? Praise God. When Adam and Eve sinned, God cursed the ground. He cursed the earth because of sin. See what sin caused? Sin caused you to mess up and your neighbor to mess up. Come on, somebody. Amen? But the whole creation groaned. Lord, when? You can make it right again. Amen? When will we go back to the original design? I always say this, amen, you heard me say it a few years ago. Amen. God has no plan to make America great again. But he's going to make a new heaven and a new earth where righteousness dwell therein. Amen. So we're not worried about the stuff that they're talking about at Pennsylvania, at 1600 Pennsylvania Avenue. We're worried about things that are in the Word of God. Amen. Because the Bible says, man shall not live by bread alone, but by the word that proceeded out of the mouth of God. Amen? Amen. Praise God. Congress can say all they want, but there's a higher word. Come on. Amen? Whatever they say, they're subject to the laws of God. Amen. Let me move. There will be distress and perplexity of nations. The picture that is the leaders and government meeting and trying to figure out what's happening to the heavenly bodies in the sky above. However, they will not know nor to be able to cope They are perplexed and distressed, seeing the doom of the universe. There will be the roaring effect of the oceans and upheaval of waves. You think stuff's happening now. Amen. Amen. We can't explain certain things happen now. But all the day that when he cracks the sky, amen, there will be men's hearts failing them. Men will be gripped by fear and, praise God, desperate fear, seeing the end of the world at hand, and they can't do nothing about it. Praise the Lord. Amen. But in those days after tribulation, the sun shall be darkened, and the moon shall not give her light, and the stars of heaven shall fall, and the powers that are in heaven shall be shaken. Amen. But the same day that Lot went out of Sodom, it rained fire and brimstone from heaven and destroyed them all. Even thus shall it be in that day when the Son of Man is revealed. Hallelujah. Praise God. Amen. I will show wonders in heaven above and signs in the earth beneath. Blood, fire, vapor of smoke. The sun shall be turned into darkness and the moon into blood before that great and notable day of the Lord cometh. Hallelujah. Praise God. I thank God. I began to shake a little bit when I began to read this and study this. Praise God. Yes, it is going to happen. Just as you were born, it is going to happen. Just as you breathe in the day, it is going to happen. Shout hallelujah. Shout hallelujah. What I'm pointing you to, I'm pointing you to the sky. Praise the Lord. Amen. Praise God. And I beheld when he had opened the sixth seal, and lo, there was a great earthquake, and the sun became black as sackcloth of hair, and the moon became as blood, and the stars of heaven fell unto the earth, even as a fig tree casts her untimely figs when she's shaken by a mighty wind, and the heaven departed as a scroll when it's rolled together, and great men and rich men and chief captains, mighty men, every bondman, every free man, hid themselves in den and rocks of the mountains, and praise God, hid themselves and said, fall on us, hide us from the face of him that sitteth on the throne, and from the wrath of the Lamb. For the great and with the great day of his wrath is come, and who shall be able to stand? Shout hallelujah. Shout hallelujah. And so, beloved, it behooves me and you, beloved, right now to get right with God. If you don't have the Holy Ghost, if you have not been born again, it is a time to do it now. Amen. Amen. So the Bible goes on to share with us, for the stars of heaven and the constellation thereof shall not give her light. The sun shall be darkened, going forth. The moon shall not cause to give light. I will punish the world for their evil and the wicked for their iniquity. I will cause the arrogance of the proud to cease and will lay low the hardness of the terrible. I will make man, oh come on somebody, hallelujah, I will make a pretty man more precious than fine gold. In other words, he's going to bless his people. But the Bible goes on to say before, therefore I will shake the heavens, the earth shall remove out of her place in the wrath of the Lord of hosts, in that day of fierce anger. Isaiah 13, 10 through 13. But Elijah goes on to share with us, fear and the pit and the snare upon thee. O inhabitant of the earth, it shall come to pass that he who fleeth from the noise of the sea shall fall into the pit. And he that had a high and open, the fountains of the earth do shake. The earth is utterly broken. Oh God, hallelujah, earth is utterly broken. Hallelujah, God, listen to me. Hallelujah, the earth, hallelujah, is utterly broken down. Oh God, like the drunkard shall be removed, like the cottage. The transgressor thereof shall be heavy upon it. The Lord shall punish the host of the high ones, kings of the earth. Hallelujah, if you gather together as prisoners, they gather in the pit and shall be shut up. He's talking about Revelation. But in the meantime, beloved, oh, it tells us as the saints to look up for our redemption draw him nigh. Amen. Just because things are
1: 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Our contact information is as follows. St. Matthew's United Church is located at 102 Sally Street in Darlington, South Carolina. Our P.O. 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Again, that's P.O. Box 70 Darlington, South Carolina, 29540. 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On behalf of Bishop First Lady Minister Barbara Bull and the St. Matthew's Church family, we would like to thank you for listening. Until next Sunday morning, God bless you. And remember, there's help in the sanctuary.

0: Happy Mother's Day from the Community Broadcasters Weather Center, your National Weather Service forecast for today. It's going to be a beautiful, warm day with partly sunny skies and a high of 85, only a 15% chance of a stray shower. Looking ahead, keep the umbrellas ready for Monday as rain returns before we clear up and cool down significantly for Tuesday.
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you will never have to get the rocks to cry out for me. I can do my praising all by myself. The Bible declares in Psalm 150, let everything that can exhale and inhale give praise unto the Lord, because he is good and his mercies endure forever. I encourage you, if you are a believer in Christ, you should praise God more today than you have in your past, and you must worship him in spirit and in truth. David said that we should bless the Lord at all times, and his praises should continually flow from our lips. We are living in exciting times, and we are excited for what God is doing in this season, and we must be prepared and ready to take the gospel of Jesus Christ to those that are hurting, to those that are lost and do not know Jesus Christ as their personal Savior and Lord. We are living in the last days. We are living in the end times, and we must be prepared and ready, praise God, to meet the Lord either through the grave or in the air. Our soon coming King, he's coming, and we must be prepared and ready. But before he returns, we must occupy until he comes, and that is, we must take the gospel, the body of Christ, the church, the ecclesia, must take the gospel, the good news of Jesus Christ, to those that are lost and do not know Jesus Christ as their personal Savior and Lord. And at the end of this broadcast, if you do not know Jesus Christ as your personal Savior and Lord, we are going to give you an opportunity to make Jesus Christ your Savior and your Lord. You don't want to miss it. Well, grab your Bible, your notepad, and something to write with. We're teaching from the subject, the cross of Christ. We cannot share all of this teaching in its entirety, but we want to share excerpts unto you so your life can be changed and revolutionized by the powers of God. I want you to ask the Holy Spirit to reveal unto you the cross of Christ. Until you understand the cross of Christ, you will never live out the true essence of the life that Jesus has already made provision for you to live in and experience here right on earth. Let us go back into the study of God's word. Turn with us to 1 Corinthians chapter number 1. We're going to read from verse number 17 and listen to the Apostle Paul. He writes, "For Christ sent me not to baptize, but to preach the gospel, the good news, not with wisdom of words, lest the cross of Christ should be made of none effect." He said, the Lord did not send me to baptize, and water baptism is correct, but it only identifies us with what happened on the inside of us. I want you to hold your place there. Turn left in your Bible to the Gospel of Mark, chapter number 16. Hold your place in 1 Corinthians chapter number 1, and we're teaching from the subject, the cross of Christ. I want you to ask the Holy Spirit to reveal unto you the cross of Christ, because until you have a revelation of the cross, you will never live out the full true essence of the life that Jesus has made provision for you to live in here upon earth. Notice verse number 15. The Bible says, Mark, quoting Jesus, "And he said unto them," Jesus said, "Go ye into all the world and proclaim the gospel, not to a few creature, but to every ethnicity." And that is the job, the mission of the church. Praise God. When he spoke to Adam and Eve, he told them to dominate the earth. But now he is speaking to the world through the body of Christ. And it is our commission, it is our mission and mandate to proclaim the gospel around the earth. Don't try to go to the universe. He

0: says right here on the earth, proclaim the gospel to those that do not know Jesus as their Savior and Lord. It is because of the cross of Christ that we can receive salvation. It is because of the cross of Christ we can be filled with the Holy Spirit and experience all that he has made provision, the love, the joy, the peace, the long-suffering, the gentleness, the kindness. It is all because of the cross of Jesus Christ. Now turn back to 1 Corinthians chapter number 1 and let us look at verse number 23. But we preach Christ crucified, unto the Jews a stumbling block, and unto the Greeks foolishness. But unto them which are called both Jews and Greeks, Christ the power of God and the wisdom of God. It is Jesus Christ. And what he therefore accomplished through his death, burial, and resurrection, that we can walk in the powers of God and experience breakthroughs in our lives and deliverance. There are three crucial areas that we suffer in our lives. Right quick, I want to share them with you once again. People are confused about who they are, their identity. You will only get to know your identity and who you really are through knowing Jesus Christ. Secondly, people struggle or suffering with performance. They're trying to get to God through works. There is no human effort you can exert to receive what Christ has done for us or for you. You only receive it by faith in what he has done. There is nothing you can do to earn your salvation. Your deliverance has already been paid for. You just simply need to pick it up and walk in it, and it's done by faith. And thirdly, we suffer because we don't know God's will for our lives. Write this down. The root of every struggle, issue, problem, or bondage in our life is connected to an event from our past. I want to say that again. Every struggle, every issue, problem, or bondage in our lives is connected to some event that you experienced in your past, early on in your life. But watch this. When you understand what Jesus has done for you at the cross, all your struggle, your issue, your sin, your problem, your headache, your iniquity, all of it died at the cross. Amen. And now you have been resurrected into the newness of life. Every curse on your life, every sickness, every disease, every problem and struggle, everything that you can think of, it died with Jesus. He took it to the cross and it died. And when he was resurrected into the newness of life. Everything that you're dealing with, when you understand the cross, amen, it was paid for at the cross. And now you can walk in the newness of life. In the newness of life, there is victory and healing. Praise God. Now let me share this before we go off the air. Wow. Someone was in conversation with me while they were talking. I had a eureka moment, and it appeared to me, it came to me, and I want to submit unto you. I'm going to ask you a question. How can two save individual? I'm talking about marriage. How can two save individual that are saved, blood bought, blood washed, full of the Holy Ghost, go through a divorce? Why? When we're having problems in our marriages, all the scriptures disappear. I can do all things through Christ which strengtheneth me. Nothing is impossible with God. It simply indicates to us that we are not walking in the sacrificial love of Jesus. We really don't understand the love of God. It is a choice. It's not by feeling. Not by your emotion. The love of Christ is a choice. Jesus didn't die for us because he liked us. He didn't want to do it. He said, Father, if it's possible, let this cup pass from me. Nevertheless, not my will, but let your will be done. He did it because he loved us. Now take it out of marriage, put it in every context. The reason why we're struggling in our churches and so much division and schism, it is because we are not walking in the sacrificial love of Jesus Christ. That love was exemplified at the cross. And when you look at the early church, the reason because they were on one accord in one place and the powers of God was emanating from Jerusalem around the world, and they turned the world upside down. It was because they died to themselves. I conclude, death is the most important experience to experience in life. Praise God. We have a taboo about death, but you can't live until you die. Praise God, because God can't do anything, praise God, until he sits on the throne. The first yes is easy. The second yes is where we struggle. It's easy to say, yes, Lord, I accept you as my Savior. But when it comes time for him to be Lord, Kyrios, the owner of your life, we struggle because we want to sit on the throne. But if you would die to yourself, your will, your ambitions, your goal, he can raise you up into the newness of life. Oh, you don't want to miss this teaching. But right now, if you don't know Jesus Christ as your personal Savior and Lord, say, Lord, come in my life, change me, fill me with your power of the Holy Spirit. It's the anointing that destroys the yoke. The anointing is moving right now. Whatever you need, stomach cancer, be healed in the name of Jesus. Hallelujah. High blood pressure, sugar, diabetes, be healed. We love all of you. And remember these words found in 1 John 4:4. Greater is he that's in you than he that is in this world.
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3: Well, good afternoon, everyone. This is Pastor Moultrie. I am the senior pastor of the Marion Missionary Baptist Church, located at 777 Marion Church Road. And I would like to thank you for joining us in this radio broadcast. 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
4: Verses 1 through 6, Psalms 34. Verses 1 through 6. When you have it, you will rest upon your feet. Psalms 34. Amen. And it reads, I will bless the Lord at all times. His praise shall continue to be in my mouth. My soul shall make her boast in the Lord. The humble shall hear thereof and be glad. Oh, magnify the Lord with me, and let us exalt his name together. I sought the Lord, and he heard me, and believed me, delivered me from all my fears. They looked unto him and were lightened, and their face were ashamed. The poor man cried, and the Lord heard him, and saved him out of his trouble. That sixth verse there says, the poor man cried, and the Lord heard him and saved him out of his trouble. We want to do some holy gospel, if you will.

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If Mother 90 stuck and she's 40 like this, boy, I bet you when she's

0: Well, good afternoon again, and thank you so much for joining this broadcast with Marion Missionary Baptist Church. 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

0: Almighty 105.1, today's best gospel music. I know I've been changed. What about you? Oh, you're not raising your hand? Oh, okay. I'm raising mine. I'll raise it for you. How about that? I know I've been changed, but guess what? It doesn't mean that you need to stop developing your relationship with God. It means you need to increase. How do you do that? Fasting, praying, reading the Word of God. There you go.
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8: Happy Mother's Day from the Community Broadcasters Weather Center, your National Weather Service forecast for today. It's going to be a beautiful, warm day with partly sunny skies and a high of 85, only a 15% chance of a stray shower. Looking ahead, keep the umbrellas ready for Monday as rain returns before we clear up and cool down significantly for Tuesday.
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0: I've got Jesus, hallelujah. 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

0: 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Nobody but Jesus. I'm telling you. Have you ever just stopped in your tracks and just kind of do a rewind of your life the last 30 days, 60 days, or even yesterday? And you see how God has brought you. 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Whoa. Hallelujah. Happy Mother's Day, moms.
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0: Hallelujah. Almighty 105.1. That's James and Deliverance. Quiet there. I know what prayer can do. Do you know? Yeah, I hear you. So do I. So do I. Good afternoon.
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2: 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It is now time for the Fresh Word broadcast. For the Bible declares that man shall not live by bread alone, but by every word that proceedeth from the mouth of God. Hear ye the word of the Lord. May you pass the scripture. Amen. And we're definitely proud of Maury, Larissa, proud of him. I want to be watching that boy on ESPN. Amen, amen, amen, amen, amen. And thank God for those that have done well. At one time we was giving out scholarships. Amen. Those of you that graduate now say, well, he ain't doing it now because the money is funny. Amen. And, oh, that definitely happens. That definitely happened. But there was, we did that about 3 or 4 years maybe. And thank God for us seeing us reaping some of the dividends from that, what we have planted. Amen. Trayvon, I think it's Trayvon, isn't it? Sister Daisy, isn't that Trayvon? I thought that was correct. All right. Amen. Bellman, we thank God. Amen. Honor the Lord for him. Amen. Amen. So God is good. He is good. He is good. He is absolutely awesome. Who wouldn't serve a God like this? You gotta be crazy. Lost your cotton picking mind. Oh, I love him. Anybody else in this place love him besides me? Second Kings. I want to drop in at the 18th chapter. Forgive me. 18th chapter. I want to cover verses 1 through 7. And then we want to slide over in the same book. I'm going to be flipping books on you today. 2 Kings chapter number 20, verses 1 through 7 again. Is that a coincidence? I don't know. It'd be 2 Samuel, the 18th chapter, verses 1 through 7. And then it would be 20th chapter of 2 Kings, verses 1 through 7. Everyone have it? Say, thank you, Jesus. If you're able to stand, we're going to ask you to stand at this time. If you're able, stand. Father, I do thank you. I bless, we praise, we glorify you for your greatness, your goodness, your kindness, and your love. At this time, Father, I'm asking you, please hide me totally behind the cross of Christ. Let absolutely nothing be seen. We ask your Father to anoint us with fresh oil from above on this day as we minister your word unto your people. For Father, you have already declared that man shall not live by bread alone, but by every word that proceedeth from the mouth of thee. At this time, I yield myself as a vessel, a conduit, a channel that you may flow through, so you may flow to. Give us clarity of thought, clarity of speech upon this day, God. We come against every devil, every demon, every demonic force, every demonic spirit, every demonic intention, every demonic influence, every spirit that's not like God. We bind it now in the name of Jesus. I take authority up over this atmosphere, the word of the Lord, the will of the Lord, and the prayers of the righteous will avail in this house upon this day. Help me, God, to be able to leave with the testimony of Jacob that surely the Lord was in this place and my life would never be the same after an encounter with you. I honor you now, Father, not for my name, not for my fame, and definitely not for my glory, but for your name, for your fame, and for your glory. I yield myself totally unto you upon this day, in Jesus' name. 2 Kings chapter number 18, verses 1-7. And it reads, now it came to pass in the third year of Hoshea, the son of Elah, king of Israel, and Hezekiah, the son of Ahaz, king of Judah, began to reign. 25 years old was he when he began to reign. And he reigned 29 years in Jerusalem. His mother's name also was Abi, the daughter of Zechariah. And he did that which was right in the sight of the Lord, according to all that David, his father, had did. He removed the high places and break the images, cut down the groves and break in pieces the brazen serpent that Moses had made. For unto those days, the children of Israel did burn incense to it. He called it Nehushtan. He trusted in the Lord God of Israel, so that after him was none like him among all the kings of Judah, nor any that were before him. For he clave to the Lord and departed not from following him, but kept his commandments, which the Lord commanded Moses. And the Lord was with him, and he prospered whithersoever he went forth. And he rebelled against the king of Assyria and would not, or did not, serve him. I want you to keep in mind that third verse. And he did that which was right in the sight of the Lord. Drop with me just a few chapters. Go with me to the 20th chapter. Same book, verses 1-7. And it reads, in those days was Hezekiah sick unto death. And the prophet Isaiah, the son of Amos, came to him and said to him, thus saith the Lord, set thine house in order. You getting ready to get up out of here, not live. Then he turned his face to the wall and prayed unto the Lord, saying, I beseech thee, O Lord, remember now how I have walked before thee in truth and with a perfect heart, and have done that which is good in thy sight. And Hezekiah wept. He wept sore. It came to pass afore Isaiah was gone out into the middle court, that the word of the Lord came to him, saying, turn again and tell Hezekiah, the captain of my people, thus saith the Lord, the God of David, thy father, I have heard thy prayer. I have seen your tears. Behold, I will heal thee. On the third day, thou shalt go up into the house of the Lord, and I would add unto thy day 15 years, and I would deliver thee and this city out of the hand of the king of Assyria, and I would defend this city for my own sake and for my servant David's sake. And Isaiah said, take a lump of figs. And they took and laid it on the bowl, and he recovered. From this all-important text, I want to take a thought, if I could, from that sixth verse. He said, and I will add unto thy days 15. From these two passages of scripture, they want to try to connect together upon this day. Look over to your neighbor and say, Nader, what was final can be revised. Be seated, be seated. We ain't got time. What was final, Lord, I thank you, Jesus, can be revised. I want to ask you upon today, as we begin to look into these passages of scripture upon today, I do believe in living holy. You say you're a Christian, I believe in being a Christian. You say you're a man or a woman of God, I believe in that. I believe in that God has called us to holiness. And I'm just talking about just a holiness church. There are plenty of people that are part of a holiness church, but they themselves is far from holy. You understand what I'm saying? I believe in living right. I believe the scriptures encourages us, amen, all that will live godly in Christ Jesus. Let everyone that name the name of Christ depart from iniquity. Amen. But I do want us to understand that even in the midst of us living right and living holy, this don't necessarily tie the hand of God to move on your behalf. In other words, we don't live holy just to earn merits with God. Amen. Because if you do, you'll find out you will probably get highly disappointed many times. Amen. But we live holy because God commands of us to live holy. Oh, yes, we does. He said, be ye holy, for he that calleth thee is holy. Amen. We live holy, amen, because the word of God teaches us to live holy. We live holy because we represent the King of Kings and the Lord of Lords. Amen. But I do believe, amen, that we have a special privilege with God when we live right. I want to be sure we don't. I don't want to misunderstand you. I don't want to confuse you here. I don't want you to think that you can earn merit or earn places or earn positions with God. I don't want you to think that. Amen. Because you're probably going to highly disappointed. But I do want you to believe, and I do want you to know, and I do know that the scripture does teach us, amen, that when we live right and when we live holy, we do have a special favor with God. A special grace with the King of Kings and with the Lord of Lords. Amen. You live a whole, don't tie God's hands, amen, to heal you or deliver you or do whatever it is that you desire for him to do. But I do believe it gives you an extra favor with the King of Kings and with the Lord of Lords. Your Bible says, amen, that if our heart condemn us not, then have we confidence with God. In other words, if we're living right and we're living holy, amen, when we pray to God, because we know we're in a right position with God, we're in right standing with God, amen, we can come to God with a greater level of confidence. Oh, yes, we can. Yes, sir. Amen. You know what? We can have a greater level of faith that God hears us. Your Bible said that God heareth not sinners. I know you don't like that. I understand that. I know it don't rest well with you. I really, truly do. I really, truly do. But the Bible tells us, amen, even when you call unto me, amen, the proverb, the first chapter, I believe, when you call to me, when you have done all your mess and done all your mess, he said, when you call to me, he said, I will laugh at you. Yes, sir. You don't want to be in that position. So you want to live right. You want to live holy. It may help put you in a greater position with God. Yes, it does. Let me just give you a few passages of scripture just where you'll know. I think I know what I'm talking about anyway. Your Bible says in the book of Psalm, the 34th chapter, verse 15, your Bible said that the eyes of the Lord is over the righteous. Which tell me if that's true, the opposite also is true. That his eyes ain't over. Okay, leave that alone. Don't leave it alone now. His eyes is over the righteous. His ears are open to their prayers. Yes, sir. Yes, sir. Your Bible tells you in the book of Isaiah, the first chapter, 19, the first chapter, the chapter number 1, verse number 19, that if you be willing and obedient, you shall eat the good. Yes, sir. You know where God has promised you something if you live right. Hey, your name's the name. You need to live right. You need to live right. You need to live right. Glory to God. Not only that, that's not enough for you. Psalms 84 and 11 begin to tell us, no good thing would I withhold from them if I can just get you to walk upright. Yes, sir. Yes, sir. Glory to God. So with these passages, I got to go. With these passages and many others, amen, the Bible let us know, amen, that there is a thing that God will do upon your behalf. You do have a special place and a special favor with God if you just live right. Yes, sir. As we begin to look at me in the life of King Hezekiah. Glory to God. Amen. One of the kings of the southern tribe of Judah. Yes, sir. We find out in Hezekiah's life that Hezekiah came to the throne when he was 25 years old. And the Bible tells us that he did that with was right. I read it right in your ears. Amen. If you read the Bible, you'll find that many of the kings did not do what was right in the eyes of the Lord. Many of them, amen, did evil in the eyes of the Lord. But I love the way that the Bible tells us. Like it, brother. I got to work a little bit. Yes, sir. I love the way that the Bible tells us about King Hezekiah. He began to tell us about King Hezekiah that he did that which was right in the sight of the Lord. You do know you can do what's right in man's eyesight, and that don't necessarily mean it's right in God's eyesight. Yeah, it might not be no sin. Oh, yes, sir. It may not be no crime. Yes, sir. But it can be a sin. Yes, sir. And man would applaud you for it. Yes, sir. Hallelujah. So it can be right in man's eyesight, but not right in God's eyesight. But I want to encourage every Christian, every believer, on the sound of my voice, I want you to do what is right in God's eyesight. And which tell me that God is looking at what you do. Yes, sir. Hallelujah. We want to do what is right in his eyesight. And the Bible tells us, elder, amen, that Hezekiah did that at 25 years old. Hezekiah did that what was right in God's eyes. Yes, sir. And then the Bible tells, I read the passage before you in the 18th chapter, amen, how he began, amen, to destroy some of the brazen altar. Yes, sir. That old serpent, amen, that Moses had made, and the children had began, the children of Israel made a god out of it. So much so, amen, when they began to worship it. But Hezekiah, when he came to the throne, yes, sir. He got rid of it. And many of the things, amen, that Hezekiah did, he brought reformation to Israel or to Judah. Yes, he did. Glory to God. And the Bible says that God was with Hezekiah. Yes, sir. He said that in the 18th chapter. I read it before, that God was with him. And not only that, amen, God caused whatever Hezekiah do to prosper. Yes, sir. If you would only do that what God would have you to do, I'm here to tell you, baby, he will cause you to prosper. Yes, sir. It is the will of God that you prosper and be in health, even as your soul, yes, sir, begin to prosper. Amen. Prosperity is not always a sign of the blessing of the Lord, but also it can be a sign that God's blessings is upon you. Yes, sir. Hallelujah. So Hezekiah, whatever he did, God caused him to prosper. prosper. And the Bible said that God was with him. Yes, sir. And the Bible also tells that even in the midst of this, the king of Assyria began to come up against Hezekiah. Yes, sir. Amen. He began to wage war, besiege war upon Hezekiah. Glory to God. Hallelujah. But the Bible let us know that somewhere, elder, I don't know where, but somewhere or another, Hezekiah got off track. No, you know about getting off track. I know you know about that. You could write a book about getting off track. Yes, sir, baby. You don't have the fire you used to have. You don't have the passion you used to have. You don't love God the way you used to love him. You don't think about him the way you used to think about him. You don't praise him like you used to. You don't glorify him like you used to. You don't serve him like you used to. Glory to God. Oh, yes, it does. Yes, sir. Hezekiah's son. Somewhere another, he got off track. Yes, he did. You can, I didn't read it before you, but you can find it in 2 Chronicles 32nd chapter.

in pride. Yes, he did. Oh, yes, he did. He wasn't the only one. Uzziah did the same thing. The Bible said, long as King Uzziah sought the Lord, God made him to prosper. But a few verses later, you find out that King Uzziah got lifted up in pride. Yes, he did. Hello, he wasn't the only one. King Amaziah, he did the same thing. Hallelujah. He got lifted up in pride. Hallelujah. If you want to say the same thing, King Saul, the first king of Israel. Hallelujah. Yes, he did. When he was just a little boy, the Bible say God began to let him know, when you were somewhere, you want nothing, I raised you up, boy. Yes, I did. Glory to God. And now, since you're in this position, here you go, lifted up in pride. It just amazes me, brother. It amazes me that how when God began to bless us, we let pride sit in. Yes, sir. Yes, sir. Hallelujah. When you didn't have nothing, when somebody had to come to the house and pick you up to go to church and to take you to work, yes, sir. You could find time for the house of God. But now, yes, sir. Now, oh, yes, sir, baby. You got your own little car. Yeah. You can do your own little thing. Yes, sir. And now you don't have time for God nor his house. Yes, sir. Oh, yes, baby. Oh, yes. It amazes me. It amazes me. If you want to test the character of a real person, let them have a measure of success and see, does it change them? Yes, sir. See, does it change? Yeah. They were speaking to you before. They were high-fiving you before. They could even come to your house before. But now they got this great big job. Now they got this great big house. Now they got this great big car. And they don't have time. No, sir, they big shoddy. Yes, sir. But I want you to know, baby, that the same God that put you up, that same God. Oh, yes, sir, baby. Oh, yes, sir. The Bible say that he that humble himself, I can exalt him. But he that exalts himself ain't got no other choice. Since he's so high, his mind so bloated, nobody can't tell him nothing. Hallelujah. Oh, yeah, God said, I got a way. I got a way of putting you in a position where you want to hear what I got to say. Yes, sir. I want to encourage you, saints of God. I pray God continue to bless every one of you. You don't know how hard I pray for your success. You don't know how hard I pray that God will forevermore fulfill every dream, every desire that you have of him. But in the midst of it all, please don't get high-minded. Please, in the midst of it all, please don't get prideful. Please, in the midst of it all, don't forget about the one that blessed you, the one that brought you, the one that took it when you didn't have two nickels to rub together, the one that took it when you didn't even have a place to stay. Yes, sir. But he took you, he clothed you, he made you.

bless you. Please don't forget about the God that raised you up. Oh, now I know you got that big job. You make it $27 an hour. Hallelujah. And you think you somebody. You think you all that and two bags of chips. Hallelujah. But let me help you, baby. I want you to understand the same spirit you have when you were making $10 an hour. The same spirit you have when you make $11 an hour. The same demeanor that you have.

the same love for God, the same service unto the Lord. Shout yes. Yes, sir. Hallelujah. Success have the way of changing people. Yes, it does. We see it throughout the scripture, throughout the scriptures. Hallelujah. That one thing, Elder, that God began to warn the children of Israel in the book of Deuteronomy. He said, when I begin to bless you, I put you in land that you did not sow. Yes, sir. I give you a vineyard that you ain't had nothing to do with. I give you houses that you did not build. Oh, yes, sir. He said, but though, when that began to happen, he said, don't forget about me. Hallelujah. Don't forget the one that brought you up, the one that raised you up, the one that lived. You know, the Bible says that he would lift the beggar

for what it. You know what? I thought I would have got more people than that. Hallelujah. But that's all right. If that's just not you, that's just not you. But I can remember, baby. I can remember back when. I can remember when I had the two nickels to rub together. I can remember when I had to borrow from John to try to pay Paul and Peter. You just gonna have to wait until later. But God has been good unto me. And for that alone, I'll bless him. For that alone,

I know the scripture says to forget no thing which is behind. Yes, sir, we reach forward to the thing which is before us. I believe that was a more spiritual thing. But every now and then, you need to think about where you came from. God, that'll help you appreciate where you are. Anybody know what I'm talking about?

And tell your neighbor, say, neighbor, excuse me if I get a little radical every now and then. Excuse me if I like a little unorthodox every now and then. But when I think of the goodness of Jesus and

He has brought this ministry from a long way. Oh, yes, he has, baby. Oh, yes, he has. Oh, yes, he has. I tell you, for the next 30 seconds, let's just go ahead and give God a prayer for where he brought us from. Nobody knows like you know. Nobody knows your story like you.

me from. I want to let God know that I have not forgot what he done in my life. Give him glory.

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Jesus will. That's who you need to go to in the first place. 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

0: 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That's where it's going to be, at 333 Peachtree Street. All right? This service is the Lord's doing, they say. All righty. This is coming from Evangelist Sister Flo Singleton, who is the coordinator and the pastor there, Pastor Weston Burgess Jr.
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0: say wherever you are, just raise it up and say wherever. 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
0: Just one more time. 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

That song is blowing up across the country. Almighty 105.1, Lisa Dale Smith, Promises. Thomas A. Whitfield. Let's go back to the year 1992. I found this one. From the CD entitled The Unforgettable You. Praise his name.

0: Almighty 105.1. Let's praise his name. Well, guys, you know what? Last couple of days, Saturday, yesterday, and today has been phenomenal. Why? Because I'm getting an opportunity myself, my partner, to hang out with some of the best people in and around the area. All right? So, hey, we say salute you. And if it's God's will, we'll get together next weekend and we'll do this all over again. Till then, have yourself a great one, okay? Be safe now and be kind to yourself, because when you do that, you'll be kind to somebody else. Talk to you later.
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6: 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The Monster is coming to Florence this June. 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
8: 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Happy Mother's Day from the Community Broadcasters Weather Center, your National Weather Service forecast for today. It's going to be a beautiful, warm day with partly sunny skies and a high of 85, only a 15% chance of a stray shower. Looking ahead, keep the umbrellas ready for Monday as rain returns before we clear up and cool down significantly for Tuesday.
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10: For someone facing incredible obstacles in your life, I want you to lean on God and trust His flawless record. 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He can do the impossible. How do I know? I've seen Him do it.
11: I have no doubt my God can do the impossible.
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0: Yes, he can.
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0: I've seen him do it.
1: I've seen him do it.
0: So whatever problem you've got.
1: Whatever problem you've got.

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Oh, yes, I have. I've seen God give people supernatural strength when they didn't know how they were going to make it. I've seen him use the most unlikely people to do incredible things. So I wrote this verse for those of you that are less than perfect.

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3: Good afternoon. Welcome to Purpose in the PD. I'm Elaine Reed, and I am going to be your host this afternoon. And what a program we have for you. I know all of you, we have all of our different life challenges, and then we have all of our life victories. My guest this afternoon is one that can share with you about both of those things. I've come to know him, got to feel like a very, very close friend. And that is none other than our Divine Father. That when that happens, when you meet someone for the first time, and it comes that you've been knowing each other for years, it is simply that kind of relationship that you know that our good Father makes happen. And when you know you're one of faith, you've met someone that is one of faith. And that's my guest this afternoon. I know you're wondering, okay, well, it is very special because, as I said, my guest is one that has met challenges as well as victories, and we're gonna visit most of those. But the one thing I want to say is that in those, he's here to talk about one of the victories, and he's gonna share that he has a book sale, accomplishments that he's done from the time he's there, and what it means to Elaine Reed, because he's our Purpose in the PD. No further ado, I want you to meet my guest, and I'm going to have to get to know all of the titles that he's been able to acquire since we've known each other. But right now, none other than my friend Randolph Thomas, who is now pastor, or is it minister? Now, you tell me the correct way, but... Ladies and gentlemen out there, all my listeners, I just want you to know that it's just so special to have guests like this. Because that's what we need to know. That's how we grow throughout the PD, when we're able to share in the way that it will be done this afternoon.
4: Amen, amen. And yes, it's Pastor Randolph, and I'm truly, truly honored. And thank you so much. Aww. Councilwoman Elaine, you're a truly awesome woman. Thank you. Thank you for now, this
3: listen
4: opportunity.
3: To that. You know I can listen to that all day long. Thanks again. Thanks again. But you're just wanting to be a part of this and wanting to be able to share your journey with others makes Purpose in the PD what it's all about. That is the purpose, because we grow and expand, and when I say grow in a best way, when we are sharing our experiences with folk, particularly our spiritual journey,
4: amen.
3: That makes such a difference.
4: Amen.
3: Yeah.
4: Amen. Amen.
3: So let's go back. How long have you been here? Is this home to you?
4: Well, actually, I'm from New York. I'm originally from New York.
3: Oh, hear that?
4: Yeah. I'm from Brooklyn, New York, and that is where I was born and raised. However, my mother was from South Carolina, Pamplico, South Carolina.
3: Okay.
4: So I pretty much
3: grew up. That's PD.
4: Yeah, watch this. I pretty much grew up in a Southern household. Mother was very strict. You know, she was a preacher's daughter. So I was raised with a lot of rules and regulations, especially biblically based. I don't understand what happened.
3: In homes are not like that these days, but well, yeah, that's good to hear.
4: Yeah, my mother didn't play. She didn't play, and she was serious.
3: Mm-hmm.
4: You know, nothing like the mothers maybe today, and society somewhere has played a part in changing that. But nevertheless, you know, we was raised to survive.
3: Thank you. Thank you.
4: You know,
3: Thank you.
4: Was raised to survive, and I thank my mother for teaching us how to do just that, how to actually rise above any circumstance, any situation that you find yourself confronted with.
3: And it is like that sometimes, even today. Maybe that is the mindset, but they take a route when there is not a spiritual base in the home. It may be that thing of survival, but they take a route that causes more grief. And that is what I find is in so many cases in when I am as an official now in certain areas trying to resolve some of the problems that we have. So many of the things I'm finding is because of that family base that does not have those kind of rules.
4: Right.
3: That does that. And there's nobody to help them to get back to that.
4: Right. Mm. You know, it's ironic because I was so blessed, but at the time, I didn't like it. You know, I didn't like the fact that we had to go to church. I didn't like the fact that we had to go to Sunday school. I didn't like none of that. I couldn't wait till I got older so I could not go, right?
3: Ain't that something?
4: But it was the best thing that my mother could have ever done for me because she put something in me. There was a seed in me. Yeah. When the time came, I knew who to go to and who to call out on, you know? And I'm just so grateful for that, you know? But like young kids, like all of us, you know, we're trying to find our identity. And I thought I found my identity in the streets.
3: Mm-hmm.
4: And because it's a direct result, that boy took me down a long, long, rugged road.
3: Hallelujah. Hallelujah.
4: Yes.
3: But that road, let's go further. That road, that long, rugged road, how did you survive? And how did that get you to where you are?
4: For some reason or another, this always comes to me. I will never forget one time I was out in the streets and I didn't even know my mother was watching out the window. She was watching me,
3: yeah,
4: right, as I was being bullied by a neighborhood bully, right? And I tried to run away from the bully. And my mother came downstairs and she said, boy, if you don't take your rump back out there and fight, boy, I will whip you as long as I can keep up with you, right? And when she said it, it did something because it resonated in me that what she was saying had depth and had weight to it.
3: Mm-hmm.
4: And I didn't quite understand at that particular time, but it was a seed that was sowed in me, be a fighter. Stand up for yourself. Fight for yourself. And the fight that I've learned throughout the years wasn't so much the battle that took place on the outside of me, but was the battle inside of me.
3: Mm-hmm.
4: That voice that says, you'll never amount out to be anything. You're less than and you're not good enough. And I had to constantly battle that those thoughts. And one of the things I find in my book, I write about what you call self-talk, the things that you say to yourself and how to talk back to yourself when yourself talk to you about negative things.
3: Mm-hmm.
4: And I remember trying to find my identity. Now, my mother, she gave me everything she possibly could give me. And I had a stepdad was a New York City police officer. So I came from a home that was well-structured, biblically, you know, situated, right? So it was no excuse. But as young folks, we like to try to find our identity. And I was trying to find my identity in all the wrong places.
3: Yeah.
4: But I didn't know that. You know, I wanted to be like the guys I seen out there in the streets, and they looked like they was cool. But I didn't know that with that comes consequences, you know. And so as a director of that, to speed up the story, I lived a life that eventually took me into the drug world. I spent most of my teenage life in and out of penitentiaries and jails, right, because I was hard-headed. And I wanted to impress the world that I was this so-called tough guy because deep down inside, I didn't feel like I was tough. I didn't feel like I was good enough. So I wanted to impress the world with who I wanted to be. Right?
3: Okay.
4: Because I didn't feel like that. And so as a direct result of that, I found myself in some wrong places, hanging out with some wrong people. And at one point, I could say that I have a bullet 4 inches away from my heart because eventually life began to catch up with me. You know? And it was like a downward spiral. I can remember when I came out of the penitentiary, I said, boy, I ain't never coming back here again.
3: Okay.
4: You know, and I remember the CO saying, well, you know, we'll be here when you come back. And I said to the, hold your breath. I told him, I said, you just hold your breath.
3: Yeah.
4: There was no way that I was coming back. And I turned around and I looked at that Elmira State Penitentiary and I said, you'll never see me again.
3: Thank you, Lord.
4: And it's been over 50 years. They ain't never seen me again. Right?
3: Woo!
4: But what happened, right?
3: Yes.
4: Life is so funny and life can be so difficult at times, right? Because what I found, you know, there was other things that I was dealing with trauma. And I think most of us that come out of the hood, we deal with a lot of trauma.
3: Mm-hmm.
4: And
3: yes.
4: No one is teaching us how to deal with this pain, the loss of a friend, a loss of a parent. How do you deal with those emotions? What do you do with those emotions? And the only thing we did, smoke a joint,
3: yeah,
4: take a drink,
3: mm-hmm.
4: and that was it.
3: Mm-hmm.
4: And we would just put the big old Band-Aid of alcohol on, the big old Band-Aid of weed over it, right? And not really actually address the issue. So it stays dormant in us. And it manifests itself as we get older in our behavior and how we interact with others. To make a long story short, my life had inspired to a downward because I began to utilize drugs. And I came to a place of eating out of garbage cans, sleeping on park benches. I never
3: Can't
4: thought that would
3: that.
4: Ever
3: Can't
4: happen.
3: Can't even say that. Yeah.
4: You know, I remember sleeping on the train, right? And,
3: yeah.
4: And I couldn't understand, Rand, what happened?
3: Yeah.
4: You know,
3: yeah.
4: I don't know if anyone can understand out there being in a situation and wanting to end. It's like being on a merry-go-round and can't get off.
3: Hallelujah.
4: You know, I just can't get off, you know?
3: Yeah.
4: And so I found myself on skid row, broken and broke, and not knowing how I can get out of this situation, you know. And, and I remember my mother saying to me, trust in God.
3: Trust in God.
4: You know, but here was the problem. I never had a personal relationship with this God, right? And because I didn't have a real personal relationship, and I thought that, you know, God didn't want nothing to do with me because I was straight up heaving. Like Paul would say, I was the chief of sinners, you know. After God ain't got nothing to do with me.
3: I got to remember that phrase.
4: I said, why would I want to call on him? Because I know he's going to, like, get out of here.
3: Get
4: but
3: up.
4: That wasn't Who the type of God he was, right? And and I had to learn that God was something that you develop a relationship in person. Here's where that personal relationship happened. I remember I had 6 months clean. I had tried the fellowship, the 12-step fellowship, and I felt, you know, because I kept trying.
3: I'm
4: and
3: sure,
4: that's one of the things
3: trying.
4: that was important that I had to learn is about tenacity, right? About being diligent, about being committed to wanting to win, and no matter what happened, just keep trying.
3: Just keep trying
4: and just continue to keep failing forward.
3: Yes.
4: You know?
3: Yeah.
4: And so what happened, I ended up in a relationship with a young lady who had gotten pregnant.
3: Yeah.
4: And here I was with 6 months. I had 6 months clean, and it was a four-month baby. I had a four-month baby.
3: Oh.
4: And at that time, she said she was going to the store, and she never came back.
3: Oh, my
4: And that
3: gosh.
4: Was the drawing period. That was the point of my life where I had to really take a real look at Randolph and say, Randolph, the decisions and choices that you have been making has not been very good. And now you have a four month baby now that you have to be responsible for because the mother never made it back.
3: She never made it back.
4: And that was the turning point. It was at that time I now understood what my mother was talking about the fight. Now understood why I needed to call on God because
3: you gotta have the help. And it's not physical. There you go.
4: Right.
3: Hallelujah.
4: And so I had to fight. Ooh. I mean, it was a constant battle because I had to change my lifestyle. I had to change the way I think. I had to change the way I believe. I had to upgrade my belief system to a higher level of believing, right? Because if I can change the way I think, I can change the way I believe. And if I can change the way I believe, I can change the way that I lived.
3: Hallelujah.
4: You know?
3: Most certainly.
4: And that was the blessing.
3: Domino.
4: You know, it was a process. It was a process. You know? So it was constantly trying to bust through barriers of, trying to say, obstacles and opposition, learning how to jump over those obstacles and push past those resistance.
3: Mm-hmm.
4: And, you know, like anything, you know, how you develop strength is by dealing with resistance.
3: Ain't no...
4: There's no way of getting around it.
3: And that is something that my son said. He got strong because he had to resist.
4: Resist
3: the temptation to continue in the way that that he was. That was, oh my goodness. So tell me, I do know of the program that you were involved with here. How did you get to that? And please tell us about that one.
4: Well, you know, I had just made a decision that I wanted to retire, right? I worked in a utility company in New York, one of the largest utility companies. Been there 24 years, so I was tired. I was doing customer service, so I dealt a lot with people, you know, and I love people, and I love dealing with people, and most of all, I like helping, It was just something that God put in me. I like helping people, and I hated seeing people bullied. You know, so I always want to try to come to people's rescue. And life sometimes can bully us. Our circumstances and situations, it sometimes bully us. And I didn't like that idea. So anyway, I got a phone call that my aunt was in a rehab, and they were not going to let her out unless someone's going to be home with her. So I said to my wife, right, who's here with us at this.
3: Oh, yes, yeah, Nadine, that's right.
4: Right?
3: Yeah, and this is Thomas, Miss Nadine Thomas. I'm so glad that you accompanied him. And
4: hey,
3: oh,
4: man.
3: My goodness. Before we end, I do want to say just one comment from you as to how that affected you. I know so much of his story had to do that, because I was going to ask about the 4-month baby. How that? Where is that one now? And and are you still interacting? And those kinds of things. And so, but I don't want to stop. I want to hear about the program now, and then we'll get to that. But what you can think of it. I do want to involve you. It's important, as I have said, to so many of you, as well as to the Thomas family here. What family means to me. And the extensions, how they come together, how they all is like the circle. When you grab hands there, you don't know where that is. As you are part of, if nothing else, my spiritual family, and you're from New York, Florence County, and I've been in Darlington, you know, that kind of thing, how we unite with our life challenges and victories and our experiences. So
4: amen.
3: I'm just
4: amen.
3: So appreciative that both of you are here. Very
4: amen. Myself. Amen. You know, and it's amazing that you said that, because that's just it. Family, right? And so I said to my wife, I said, babes, I got to go get my aunt out of that rehab.
3: There
4: right?
3: You go.
4: Because
3: right.
4: She's family. She's my mother's baby sister. So she was the matriarch.
3: Yeah.
4: She's the last of all of my mother's siblings. And so I thought it was important, and I thought it was imperative that I would come down here. And you know what? Everything that I went through for life, through life, had prepared me for what was up ahead. And I had no clue of what I was going to be confronted with when I came down here to South Carolina. I came down and said, now, I had a little gangster up in me. And I got down here and seen a couple of snakes. And I said, whoa, wait a minute. This is not the kind of thing you make you do some things that you wouldn't want to do. You know, and love will make you stay longer than you want to stay.
3: Mm.
4: And what happened when I got down here and got my aunt that rehab, and I could see the joy and the happiness
3: in her
4: face when she seen me. It was like, oh, he came and he rescued me.
3: I know.
4: You know.
3: Saved me. Thank you, Lord.
4: And then I brought it back home, and it's something that I've learned. I learned about the importance of love. I learned the importance about commitment, right? And most of all, I learned the importance of sacrifice.
3: Mm.
4: And these are three elements that will make a relationship, in any relationship, survive.
3: Yeah.
4: You
3: got
4: to be willing to be committed, all in, not one foot in, one foot out.
3: You
4: got to be committed, all in, right?
3: Mm-hmm.
4: I understood the importance about love. Love is, I mean, it's the central of it all, because love conquers all things.
3: Everything
4: is based on that love, right? That love will make you stand up and fight, you
3: what?
4: Know?
3: Amen.
4: And the sacrifice, the willing to give up something, because I didn't even realize the effect that it had on my wife.
3: There you go.
4: You know,
3: that's

0: This was the opposite sex, right? And I had to bathe her and clean her. And there was times she would look at me, right, with tears in her eyes. She said, "You treat me like a brother," right? Mm-hmm. And it took everything in me, right? Because what she allowed me also to do is to get in touch with my emotions, right? Ooh. See, us men sometimes we like to be tough, hard.
1: Yes, you know, no.
0: And let me put it on me. I like to be tough. I like to be hard, right? Mm-hmm. But deep down inside, she touched a part of me
1: yes.
0: that I never thought was there. Mm-hmm. You know,
1: sensitivity.
0: That sensitivity is something else,
1: sensitivity.
0: Right?
1: Sensitivity. I'm telling you, and that's what it is. And that consideration, because I know when you share it with me, those were the things I'm saying. It's going to take you to do it. Because even folk that are not trained, but other family members, maybe of the same sex, may not treat her the way that you were giving it. Because you wanted it. You wanted to take time. You wanted to be tender. You wanted to make her feel comfortable. And you was just letting Auntie know, there is nothing here that's offensive to you.
0: Amen.
1: That's what she needed to hear. That took a lot of feeling. And I'm saying to you, for you to share that, for those who may be going through these kinds of things right now, how important that little statement right there and what that means to your growth. Like you say, you're getting in touch with the sensitive time and not the so tough time.
0: Amen.
1: A tough
0: Amen.
1: Side of yourself, but it's not even that. That's the strength. That's what makes you strong. And you're just telling us about it now.
0: And you know, and on top of that, and I must admit, because you can't leave God out of none of this.
1: None
0: because
1: of it.
0: God is the center of it all. I mean, I know it's Him. He's moving in me. It's, you know, because I'm like, man, where's this coming from? It's got to be God yeah, just moving in me and doing this,
1: yeah.
0: right? Because I'm like, unbelievable. Like, because I was saying that these things I don't want to do, and I find myself doing the things that I said I didn't want to do, and then doing it with compassion and love,
1: it.
0: Right?
1: Mm-hmm.
0: Because it was so much love. And when she would say to me, she said, "Boy," he said, "I love you."
1: See? Oh!
0: And that would touch me, right? Because I've heard a lot of people tell me they love me, right? But when she told me that she loved me, man, I felt
1: that.
0: I felt that. You know, and it felt real good. It was like God giving me something that I was looking for. Because let me say this, right? And to everyone that's outside, everybody wants to be loved. Don't kid yourself. Everybody wants to be appreciated and cared for.
1: Mm-hmm.
0: And when you actually feel that, it like it touches a spot that just come alive in you.
1: There you go.
0: You know, and I came alive down here in South Carolina. So
1: in
0: those four years was my best year.
1: Okay.
0: I mean, it was tough because I had to deal with her decline in her health, and I had to fight for her to get on Medicaid and things like that. So it was a lot of fighting that was involved, trying to fight that she get the equal right and the right coverage, the right care that she deserved to have. You know, I mean, I had to deal with a lot of
1: stuff. Well. And with that, where did you get your strength?
0: From God. My strength came from God, and also it came from all that I've been through. You know, because what I discovered here, right, in all my struggles, it had prepared me.
1: Okay.
0: It had prepared me. And if I can give anyone anything, it's that life will present itself. And he would knock on your door early in the morning and would punch you right in your face, right? And knock you down. Here's the thing that I've learned. Life, you might can knock me down, but if you don't knock me up and knock me out, I'm going to get back up.
1: There you go.
0: I'm going to get
1: and
0: back
1: that
0: up.
1: That leads me to this. What made you decide to seek to be a minister?
0: Well,
1: or even to write the book?
0: Well, you know.
1: Everything that you shared. Doesn't, you know, it's like you're good at telling this. What made you decide?
0: It's so ironic that you said that. And I'm going to tell you why, right? Because my aunt, when I was a little boy, I say around, I was a teenager, young teenager at the time. I was a very young teenager. And she said to me, she said, boy, God's got a calling on your life. I said, hey, I don't want to hear that. Right? Because I just thought church people were just the corniest people in the world. They was phony. They was hypocrites.

0: a good thing. But any and every way I went, there was always corny people, and there were people that were hypocrites. Mm-hmm. So one more hypocrite in the church won't hurt, you know?
1: Okay.
0: And so I went on with life, and I battled with that, and it came when I got down in South Carolina. God called me. Mm-hmm. I answered the call because there was something deep down inside of me. I wanted to be a preacher. I just didn't think I qualified to be one because of my life and all the things that I have done. And I felt like, you know, most preachers, they live right. They mm-hmm. they get mm-hmm. they go to school, they get the degrees and all of that. And that was not my story. That was not my story. But when I came here and I seen this Christian men's shelter, something in me said, you need to go help them men's.
1: Mm-hmm.
0: You've been through what they've been through, help them. And I thought, well, maybe I can go and do a little motivational talk mm-hmm. with them, right? That was my intention.
1: Yes.
0: But it didn't turn out there. Bishop, at the time, it was Pastor Tony Thomas, right? And he called me to ministry. I started off as an elder, right? Because he sat down with me and I shared my experience. Because I've been in the church for 30 years. I've been an armor bearer for 10 years. I had the opportunity to travel to Greece, Alaska, and all up and down the East Coast with one of the most phenomenal preacher of all times. May he rest in peace, Johnny J. McCann. And Johnny G. McCann was a phenomenal preacher, and he was a preacher, he was a seminary teacher, he taught at Drew University of Theologic, mm-hmm. Mm-hmm. and he taught me everything I needed to know about ministry. And because, you know, repetition is the mother of learning, I got the opportunity to hear things over and over again. So God was preparing me for ministry all along, unbeknown to myself. So when it was time for me to answer my call, I was already prepared for the call. I was already prepared for leadership. And I had a heart for the people. And one of the things that I've learned, in order to be a great leader, you have to love people.
1: It's no question.
0: You can't lead people if you don't love them, you know? Mm-hmm. And I had a deep love, and I had this fight in me that, you know what, I'm not going to let nothing hold me down. And if I see something holding somebody else down, hold on, wait a minute, brother, you ain't got to let that hold you down. Come on, I'm going to show you how to fight, you know? And so that was where it all came from. Okay. I just want to show guys how to fight. I want to show you how to get out that hole that you're in, that there is a way out, and there is hope after dope, you know? And you can change your life. And you can become a productive member of society. And I want to be a part of that, you know. And so that's what brought me to ministry and where I'm at right now, doing the work that I do at Regeneration Center. So
1: wonderful.
0: I'm just grateful.
1: So, okay, because God knows we're about to be out of time. So is that Regeneration
0: Center?
1: You're still affiliated?
0: And I'm still affiliated. With them, yes.
1: Okay, great. And from there... So how did you get to the book? What made you see everything you were saying? It is like you wouldn't think that you were going to be an author. And you can tell that story and you can share your story. But
0: let me tell you something.
1: I mean,
0: in high school, watch this. In high school, I flunked English. Every class, 6, 7, 8, 9, 10, 11. I didn't even go to 12. I said, forget it, you know, because I ain't going to pass anyway. And even when I got to college, I got an F in English, and I put everything in it. So being an author was the last thing in my mind, right? But God gives everybody a story, and everybody has a story.
1: Yes. Right?
0: Everybody has a story. And because of what I've been through, one of the things I learned is being a crackhead, and I am ashamed. When you smoke crack, you become very creative, you know? Crackheads, the only people I can know can get up early in the morning with not a dime in their pocket and get high all day long. You know, we're very resourceful, you know, and very skillful and able to do these things. But anyway, what happened, right?
1: Yes.
0: Is that this book was written 5 years ago before I even got to North Carolina, but I sat on it. Because I didn't think nobody would read this book.
1: Mm-hmm.
0: Right?
1: That is called?
0: Success Begins with One's Mind. And I got this idea one day. I was sitting in my living room, and my grandson came in the living room. And he came in the living room with my baseball fitty hat on, right?
1: Yes.
0: And my sneakers. And I said, wow. And I took a picture of him, thought nothing of it. A month later, I went back and I looked at that picture, and it began to speak back. At me.
1: Back to you.
0: And I began to see that success begins in one's mind. And he demonstrated that by showing me. He said, Papa, look at me. I'm big like you.
1: Yeah, I'm big like you. Oh, and on that note, God, How did you feel about that, Miss Thomas? Come on, I know she's. How did you feel when you hear him talk about your grandson and the inspiration that he has for the written of the book?
2: Yes, I thought it was phenomenal.
1: There you go.
2: Right after I looked at this picture, and I said to my husband, I said, "You know what, man? That picture was perfect for the title of your book." And how did that picture come about? And you sat on it and you looked at it and then you came up with this title for the book. I said, even a picture of my grandson on the back.
1: Yeah.
2: I was like, that was amazing. You know, he got his hand up at his chin like he's thinking about something. You know what I mean? And success begins in one's mind. You know, it all just came together. You know, and, you know, I just want to say I'm very proud of my husband, even though it's been a struggle.
1: Hallelujah.
2: With him coming to North Carolina, you know, saying that he's coming to take care of his aunt. And, of course, I was like, take care of your aunt. Well, what about me? You know, it's a song out says, what about me?
1: What about me?
2: You know, but, you know, I really had to come to terms with when God calls.
1: Yes.
2: You have to do what you have to do. And it's not that he don't love me. It's not that he don't want to be with me. You know, but I had to realize that, Nadine, you're married to this man. You know, I have to come to terms with, you know, God calls.
1: Oh. Yeah.
2: God calls, you know, and it's not that, you know, he don't want us together. But I realized that God, you know, he has a job to do.
1: Yes.
2: You know, and whatever the calling is, you know, I just have to be with, you know, my husband.
1: And, you know, and understand. I can see the union and what it's going to be. So it's phenomenal. So, you know, I want y'all to be in the PD. I can see now just from your expression and how you're so supportive. It's going to be, it won't be long before there's the First Lady, Thomas. All right. But
0: amen.
1: Listen, it is, our time is up, and Lord knows it's just been great. We could go on and on. And I just want to thank you all for sharing here with Purpose in the PD. And it is open for you to come back so we can get more and more about the grandson thinking he big like grandpa.
0: Amen.
1: That's another story right
0: amen.
1: There.
0: Yes.
1: It is beautiful. Props to you. Let folk know where they can get the book.
0: Right on Amazon. You can basically get the book on Amazon. It's sold on Amazon for $15. Or you can get the digital copy, which is only $5.
1: All right.
0: Right? And come on, support this. Success begins in one's mind. One of the things that in my closing is that T.D. Jakes once said, he said that one of the man's greatest tool is his mind.
1: Is his mind. And on that note, most certainly, get that. Thanks again. And all of you out there, we are totally out of time. But as he says, use that tool, that mind that God has provided you with. It has been extremely pleasurable to me for the program this afternoon. I am so happy that all of you tuned in. And if you have any special issues or concern, don't hesitate. Give us a call here at WPDT, 843-678-9393. I'm Elaine Reed, and I am your host for Purpose in the PD.
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Hallelujah. How many willing to do that tonight? Some of us, God has called us to ministries. God has called us to work in the vineyard. Just share it with us. Oh!

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1: 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And in Florence, that place is Western Sizzlin'. 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
4: 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And the story continues. Wilson High School celebrates 160 years. 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

0: From a humble church fundraiser in 1996 to one of the biggest, most anticipated events in the region, the 29th Annual Black Cowboy Rodeo, Bucking Broncos and Horse Show, Saturday, May 23rd. 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
4: The Bible declares in Luke 10 and 19, it says, "Behold, I've given you power to tread upon serpents and upon scorpions, and upon all the powers of the enemy, and nothing shall by any means..."

like this. Now, you might be standing next to somebody and you don't know what they've been going through. But when I think about the goodness of Jesus, woo, I'm about to have church right by myself. Is that all right? I want you to lift your voice and talk to the person next to you. And

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8: From the Community Broadcasters Weather Center, your National Weather Service forecast for tonight, you can expect a quiet Sunday night with partly cloudy skies and a low of 64. As we head into the new work week, 40% chance of rain tomorrow with a high of 85, followed by a refreshing stretch of sunny weather and highs in the 70s starting on Tuesday.
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